0: 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Here's your buddy, Corey Mann.
1: 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I'm glad you're here with the House FM.

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Ellie Holcomb on the House FM, and here's the deal. You made it this far. Whatever these past 4 days has thrown at you, you're still standing. 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

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Did I mention it's free? Even though

0: For those days you just aren't feeling it, Kevin and Amy are here to remind you that you're loved.
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1: I've never seen a morning the sun forgot to rise. 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
1: Whenever I have a great meal at a restaurant, I see a good movie, or I order a product or something, I love to tell somebody about it. And when it comes to the gospel, we don't have to wonder whether it's powerful enough. Paul writes in Romans, the gospel is the power of God that brings salvation to everyone who believes. And that's why we can confidently point people to Jesus. We're not responsible, you and I, for changing someone's heart. That's God's work. Our job is to share the good news and then live it out nice and loud for all to see. So maybe there's someone in your life who needs to hear about Jesus, but you've been waiting for, you know, quote unquote, the perfect opportunity. You don't need a perfect speech. Look at Moses. He tried to talk God out of using him. Just be faithful. Let your words and your life point people to Jesus and trust God with the results.

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0: green.
1: You know, it was this week in 1962 that ABC rolled out a color cartoon called The Jetsons. And it was in color. And here's the thing. Only 3% of Northern America had color TVs. Head scratcher. But it was futuristic. In 1962, it had drones. It had holograms. It had flat screen TVs. It had Roombas, robots who did housework. In 1962, and the cartoon was set 100 years into the future. Mind-blowing that there are a group of people sitting around concocting, coming up with these ideas and sticking it in a cartoon that now we giggle about. We totally giggle about. And then there's somebody in the audience going, what's the Jetsons?
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3: My wife will occasionally wake me up in the middle of the night because she hears things, sees things, you know, gets scared, and thinks I'm going to somehow protect her. She's so wacky. I just laugh at her and laugh at her. Anyway, she wakes me up because she thought she heard a prowler one night out in the bushes. She's like, John, there's a prowler outside. Go get him. She woke me up once because she thought she saw Bigfoot, you know. Bigfoot is outside. Go get him. And she woke me up once because she thought she saw the silhouette of Winston Churchill on the living room wall. Winston Churchill's in our living room. Go get him. Well, what do you do if Winston Churchill does get into your house in the middle of the night? He's English. He's harmless.
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1: Oh, you know, just celebrating Chicken Pot Pie Day in my own special way. 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

0: you know what? You do not have to be famous to make a difference in your community. Maybe you're the person who checks in on the elderly neighbor. Maybe you're the teacher who stays late. Maybe you're the parent who keeps showing up. Maybe you're the person who quietly prays for people nobody else remembers. Never underestimate what God can do through ordinary people who simply are willing to love others well.
1: I want to dance like David. I want a faith like Paul. I want to sing like Silas, tearing down the prison walls. I want to face that fire.

Leanna Crawford, and what a delight that young lady is. My name is Corey. It's the House FM. Do not let today's problems steal Friday's anticipation. You can deal with tomorrow when tomorrow gets here. Tonight, we breathe and we fall into the arms of Jesus.

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1: Maybe your Thursday wasn't glamorous, you know? 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God sees the work you do, even when nobody else notices. Your faithfulness matters. It's the House FM. Here's Wren Collective.

0: Somebody in Ponca City and beyond needs encouragement tonight. You found it on the House FM. Maybe it's someone sitting in traffic right now. Is that you? Maybe you're working the double shift, sitting alone at home and dealing with something that nobody else knows about but you. Be the person who brings a little light into their night.
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0: good night indeed. I'm intern DJ Waymaker, and here's my boss, large in charge, Corey Mann on the House FM.
1: And maybe you're bushed tonight. You're exhausted. That's okay. That's cool. You don't have to pretend you've got everything together. Bring the tiredness to God. He can handle it.

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Crowder on the House FM, and we're officially in that strange part of the week where we're too tired to make big plans, but too close to Friday to go to bed early. And you know you're from Oklahoma when the weather forecast requires a jacket, shorts, umbrella, sunscreen, all in the same day?

0: It's the House FM, and my coworker asked me what I was doing this weekend, and I looked at Saturday, and it's like, well, we've got a baseball game right after a college football game. So I'm going to be productive this weekend and stuck between that. And where's the remote? Where's the nachos?
1: I've been lost on the trail with the West found gold.

0: feel like the enemy is attacking you? Here's Craig Rochelle.
1: Honestly, it may not be because you're doing something wrong. If you're in spiritual warfare, it's likely because you're doing something right, because our enemy doesn't attack someone that's not a threat. So if you feel like there is opposition, it's not necessarily because you're failing, but it may be because you're fighting for something that matters.
2: Yeah. Boy, I like that so much. It takes, sometimes we have guilt that we're constantly fighting these spiritual battles. But I like what he said. If we are constantly fighting, it may be because we're fighting for something that matters.
0: It's worth it. You have someone to protect. You have a kingdom to advance, a battle to win.
2: That's right.

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1: Smack dab in the middle of the Bible, Psalm 55. I think it's verse 22. It says, cast your cares on the Lord and he will sustain you. I love that word, cast. It doesn't say gently place your worries on God and then pick them back up 5 minutes later. Cast them. Throw them over to him. Whatever you've been carrying this week, give it to God tonight. Go ahead. He can carry it better than you can. If

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Thursday night's almost in the books on the House FM. But before you head into Friday, let go of whatever went wrong this week. You don't have to carry it into the weekend. Nope. Thank God for what went right. Give him what's still unresolved and trust him with what's ahead. Get some good sleep tonight. Friday is coming. And whatever tomorrow brings, you don't have to face it alone. Thank you so much for spending your Thursday night with the House FM. We'll be back here tomorrow. Actually, we're still here after the next song. Stick around. It's good stuff all night long.

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0: prayer. 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So what do we do with that gap where our capabilities end and trusting God begins? 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Pray over our family, our kids, the people we hold so dear, our city, our state, our country, our world. How can we be praying for you? 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

Nothing else. Force Frank Thomas Rhett on the House FM tonight. Hey there, I'm Chandler. Hope you had a great Thursday. And we are one step closer, one song closer to Friday. Here's Toby Mac on the House FM.

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0: 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And for Edmond and North Oklahoma City, it's 100.1. 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

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I'm Chandler. So glad you're here tonight. I think God handpicked this song just for you.

0: it's Kevin and Amy here from the House FM Morning Show. Something to build on. You don't need to know what tomorrow holds when you know who will already be there.
1: And some days you just need a little encouragement. Come on, I don't have to explain that. Mm-hmm. You know exactly what I'm talking
0: about. That's right.
1: We would love to be able to send you a little encouragement right to your device every morning. Jump right in now. 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
1: We can learn a lot when we look at the words of Jesus. Wouldn't you agree with that? There's For King and Country on the House FM. I'm Chandler. And I love this. Jesus didn't say, come to me, all who are crushing it, living your best life, and I will give you rest. No. If you remember, he said, come to me, all who are weary, and I will give you rest. You know, if you're discouraged, if you're tired, weary, don't worry. That's exactly how Jesus expected you to come to him tonight.

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1: Faith Family Fun, right here on the House FM tonight. Hey there, I'm Chandler. Looking ahead to a cloudy weekend, 70s and 80s across Oklahoma City and Wichita. I like that. I'm good with it. Here's Bodie.

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One more hour to Friday. Hey, it's the House FM, and my name's Chandler. Why not fill your last hour of Thursday with encouragement? Here's Forrest Frank. Lord, I'm

Working on a Spotify playlist? Don't worry about it. All the heavy lifting is done, and we've got the cream of the crop. It really is amazing, babe. Ain't no way, no how. Is he gonna fail me now? Oh, hallelujah. So relax and enjoy all your favorites on the House FM.

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From the streets of Goddard to the golf courses in Andover, The House FM is with you all across Wichita. 100.1 The House FM.

The House FM. I'm Chandler. Let's jump into God's word together. Love this in Romans chapter 5, verses 3 through 5. Actually, this is one of those verses where you read it and you're going, I don't want to do that. But just listen. It says, we rejoice in our sufferings, knowing that suffering produces endurance, and endurance produces character, and character produces hope, and hope does not put us to shame, because God's love has been poured out into our hearts through the Holy Spirit who has been given to us. Suffering, it's never fun, but God's word tells us suffering produces endurance, and that leads to character, and that produces hope. And I don't know about you, but some hope in this broken world is it's pretty nice to have. You know, people start looking at you weird when you're hopeful about things. So, my friend, be reminded tonight that no matter what you are going through, God is right there in the middle of it. Even if it's a bit messy, He's right there with you tonight.

0: I wonder, have you ever had so many tabs open that your computer starts to actually slow down?
1: And
0: if you keep on, your computer may eventually just freeze up, shut down.
1: It will.
0: And that's all I have to say about that. I'm not making a larger point. I'm just talking about your computer.
1: But if you were making a larger point.
0: No. I'm not talking about overscheduling, margin of time, mental hygiene, none of that.
1: None of that.
0: Just talking about your computer.
1: Yeah.

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I'm Chandler. This guy is a pastor in Texas, and he puts out some great music as well. It's Torrin Wells and

Lawton through the Oklahoma City Metro to Wichita and way out to Elk City. 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

0: On the night you fall in all the pieces, you can bring your lonely heart to Jesus. What if I told you that I believe it?
1: For King and Country, What If I Told You, right here on the House FM tonight. I'm Chandler. 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

0: Hey there, my name is Brant. If you are a Democrat or a Republican or an Independent or a Libertarian or a Constitutional Party or a Green Party or whatever, you're welcome here. We're really glad you're here. We'll say this, we don't talk politics here. That's not our thing. And it's not that it's not important. It's just that there's something else in life that's even more important and more lasting. And we'd like to point to that because we don't feel like there's a lot of people talking about the King of Kings. So we're going to do that. And hopefully the music is inspiring and encouraging to you, too.
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2: 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Regardless of your current circumstances, you are a treasured creation, and God made you with a purpose. 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
1: Sometimes you just need one idea. I come up with ideas.
2: Yes, I know.
1: I was thinking about who came up with the little plastic like picnic table thing that's inside the pizza box. In the middle.
2: This separates the slices, yeah. So to speak. I don't know.
1: Who's that guy?
2: Lady. I've never heard of it referred to as a picnic table, but sure.
1: You know what I mean, though?
2: I do, yes. It looks like a little table.
1: There's probably a million of those things. Somebody's sure. Like, hey, we need to... They're probably like cruising the Mediterranean.
2: Absolutely.
1: On their yacht.
2: They are cashing in.
1: The
2: yes.
1: SS plastic thing.
2: Plastic pizza thing. The SS
1: back of the ship. The SS plastic pizza thing.
2: Yeah, huh. Sure.
1: He must be the guy that invented the plastic.

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1: You're not alone. He's always right there with you, carrying you through whatever struggles or trials that you're going through. He's right there.
0: Always here for you, 24/7. 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
2: Okay. I'm about to...

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1: You know, it really says something about the times we are living in. The Pentagon, I just saw this, the Pentagon released their sixth big trove of UFO files.
2: Sure.
1: Did you hear about that?
2: No, I didn't. I don't keep up with the UFO troves.
1: Well, when the...
2: But go ahead.
1: It's a sentence. That's a sentence Sherry is confident she's never said before. I'm not into the troves.
2: Tell me more. Yes.
1: It's just like, it used to be like, you know, I want to know what's out there. Uh-huh. I feel like there's so much going on.
2: Mm-hmm.
1: It's like if a UFO landed like right in front of you, you'd be like, yeah, okay. Like, because there's so much going on.
2: Sure.
1: And things are so complex.
2: That's right.
1: And I bring all this up not to, I'm not trying to over-spiritualize anything. But I love how personal Jesus is in this informational, complex world we live in. He's not saying you need to get caught up, figure everything out, have an opinion about everything. He's saying, come to me.
2: Yeah.
1: Come to me. It's so personal and it's so simple.

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We'll have a petting zoo, food trucks, games, prizes, bounce house fun, a chance to get a photo with homie as well. 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

0: The Bible says we can do all things through Christ, but boy, some days it doesn't feel that way, does it?
1: 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Being able to get an encouraging word each day is something that we love to be able to do. Like, for example, it's something like this. Sometimes God changes the situation. Sometimes he changes you inside the situation, but both our answers.
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0: It's faith, family, and fun on the House FM. I am Brant, along with producer Sherry.
1: Handy tip, there are three breaks you should take during the day, according to these experts. You need a physical break. So some break, you're doing some exercise.
2: Mm-hmm.
1: Social. Take a break during your workday. Some kind of connection.
2: To socialize, okay.
1: Spiritual.
2: Okay.
1: They nailed it. I have an extra break. It just refreshes me where I need to take a step back from whatever I'm doing and mm-hmm. think about the future and how I'm going to consolidate power for a global takeover.
2: What do you call that break?
1: Kind of a vision break. And it relaxes me.
2: Does it?
1: Yeah, I just need to get back to the basics of
2: taking
1: ultimately
2: over.
1: Being an overlord someday.

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For Moore and Norman, it's 94.3. Yukon and El Reno are tuned into 88.5. And for Edmond and North Oklahoma City, it's 100.1. 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
1: Talk a lot about Jesus on the show. Here's why. I mean, it's obvious in one way, it's a Christian radio station. I mean, why we are talking about Jesus so much. There's a lot of interesting people in the world. There really are. I love sports statistics and stuff. Mm-hmm. I keep an eye on people that are outliers in certain statistical ways. Okay. You keep an eye on entertainers.
2: That's
1: you,
2: true.
1: You're into
2: that's
1: that.
2: Very
1: like
2: true.
1: You kind of know what's going on with that kind of stuff. Mm-hmm. And like, okay, that's great. But if you believe the thing about Jesus, the stories about Jesus in the Bible, and a lot of people, I believe that. Okay. Like, let's pick one. Raising a little girl from the dead. She was 12 years old and she died. Mm-hmm. And he brought her back to life. Mm-hmm. And everybody was freaking out. And before he left, he's like, hey, can you give her something to eat?
2: Yes.
1: Like, she's got to be hungry. She just rose from the dead. So whoever raises people from the dead, I'm keeping my eye on that guy. That guy is interesting. I'm not going to be all like, yeah, that's part of life. It's interesting. A little footnote. No. That guy I'm keeping an eye on. Yeah.

0: Grace, it's getting what you didn't earn and discovering it's exactly what you need.
1: It really is amazing grace.
0: And you hear it here.

0: Hey, what's up? My name is Brant. So glad you are here. Sherry is here too. I saw this thing just today about how people use their lunch hour, and most people don't eat lunch.
1: Really?
0: The majority of people don't eat lunch over their lunch hour. They had the, like, the top activities. It was running errands and doing some exercise.
1: Oh, during lunch. Okay.
0: And I don't have the rest of the list, but I'm pretty sure third is listening to this station.
1: Okay.
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1: Oh, really?
0: Again, I don't have it here.
1: We don't have the data.
0: Yeah.
1: You're just assuming at this point.
0: Right. But if you want to spend your lunch hour with us that way, our podcast, by the way, is actually called the Brant and Sherry Oddcast. If you're interested, you can check it out on any of the podcast places. See how I slid all this?
1: I did. Such a broadcast professional.
0: Yeah. Really good stuff.
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0: 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And it's so interesting to me because that's exactly what God is offering us if we want it. Because he even says, like the Bible even talks about how he's watching over us by night, watches over your life, your coming and going. He won't let your foot slip. He's at your right hand. He's with you. He wants to give you peace. He loves you. He values you. 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
1: Okay, obviously, I don't get this, all right? That's okay. I'm a guy, number one, and number two, I'm just not a fashionable guy, even. I'm not into fashion. So I don't get this, but I guess the ladies love this.
2: Okay.
1: Burger King chicken nugget purse is out.
2: What?
1: It's called La Le Nugget. Shouldn't be La. But anyway, they're only $4 each. And it's shaped like a chicken nugget, and it's perfect for carrying chicken nuggets.
2: Oh, that's probably for the kids. That's not for grown
1: women. No, it's for grown women.
2: It's not for grown
1: women.
2: It's
1: for grown people.
2: What?
1: Yeah.
2: No, that's for the baby.
1: See, I don't get it. Because I'm not into fashion, but somebody like Sherry is more.
2: No, you're more fashionable. I'm not more fashionable, and I'm not carrying a nugget purse.
1: Okay. All right. So not everybody, I guess.

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Your daily explosion of joy is here every day on the House FM. Come on.

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1: 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Look, I got a

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1: So the big question that was going on in the book of Job, the big question was, would this guy still be loyal to the Lord with all this other stuff going on? Would he still? And that was the question. Mm-hmm. That was what was everybody was paying attention to. The enemy was, you know, I'm going to try to, he'll repudiate you. Mm-hmm. And he doesn't. And in the end, he's rewarded. But I do think, just a reminder, that's our story. That's your story. Will you still be loyal to the Lord and trust him with all the distractions, with all the stuff that's going on? Maybe you don't have all the disasters that Job had. Few of us have. But with the ones you've had, and again, all the distractions, will you? Is the question.

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1: We care about our listeners, and you know what? 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

0: actually look nice today. No, not you. I mean, you look fine, but this is what my wife, Tammy, says to me as I leave for work.
1: Oh.
0: Oh, you actually look nice today.
1: Uh-huh.
0: Why the actually?
1: So my other days were just practice rounds?
0: See, I'm no linguist. I can't tell you how the actually changes the sentiment, but it feels like it does, doesn't it?
1: I mean, I wouldn't turn it down. Regardless, it's still a compliment. I would just take it. I would just take the compliment.
0: Okay.
1: Try to receive it.
0: I just feel like it's been qualified in a way that I'm not comfortable with. No.

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1: they're there. Like, these people are here.
0: Welcome home.
1: To walk with me and to be my family.
0: This is Faith, Family, Fun.
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0: Hey there, I'm Brant, along with producer Sherry. It's Faith, Family, and Fun on the House FM.
1: So you probably already know this, but in job interviews, you're more likely to get the job, apparently, if you're considered attractive.
2: Okay, I have heard that.
1: Gives you a little boost. But what I was reading was that you can overcome that, if that's not your thing, by posing like Superman.
2: Brant,
1: I'm not kidding. No, I saw this.
2: With your hands on your hips.
1: With the hands on the hips.
2: Mm-hmm.
1: Chest up and out. And then, but... And you're standing straight up. They actually said that, like, because you're radiating confidence.
2: That's ridiculous. If you're just standing, like, there should be some kind of cape flowing in the wind behind you.
1: Yeah, they didn't mention anything about the cape or whatever, but... I'm not kidding when I tell you this. So I was reading that article right for the show.
2: Right.
1: I was like, well, that's interesting. And so I tried to strike that pose, and I pulled a muscle in my neck immediately. Like, this is ironic.

perfectly. There's limits in life, but not with the House FM. 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Just say, Alexa, enable the House FM.

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1: If you don't mind, I would like to give you a little bit of a pep talk as you're listening here. This really is a time for a lot of people to need some encouragement. Let me tell you something. It is really true. You are in a position nobody else is to affect people in a way no one else is. This is not like inspirational quote theater or anything. It's a fact. No one else has the relationships the way you have them, where you are, that like an encouraging note that you could write, something that you could say to somebody. No one else occupies the exact same position in life that you do. Now, someone is listening, I know this, and they're like, aha, Brant, I got you because I'm an identical twin. Mm-hmm. And okay, fine, but I've already flanked you on this because only you could encourage your identical twin in a certain way.
2: Good point.
1: Because you're no matter where you are, you're in a unique position. Somebody needs you, and only you can say what needs to be said.

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0: Hey, what's up? My name is Brand. Producer Sherry is here coming up. Really interesting take from a CEO about juggling life. If you feel like you're looking for balance in life, thought we'd talk about that. Also, another interesting take from an atheist about God. I wanted to talk about that too. And so much more. We hope you like the music too. Thank you for being here. We're glad you're here.
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2: Hi, I'm Jim Daly. 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
1: It's that time of year and I'm amped. It's Fat Bear Week. I love this time
2: it's
1: of year.
2: What?
1: Fat Bear Week. Fat Bear. It's bears that are fat.
2: Okay.
1: And they're really fat right now.
2: Why? Oh, they're getting ready to hibernate.
1: Yeah.

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0: Hey, I'm Brant, along with producer Sherry, and we are so glad that you are here, too, on the House FM.
1: You know, it can sound just like the religious thing to say, or the Christian thing to say, like, trust the Lord. You just have to trust him. It sounds like, yeah, that's a way to just tie a ribbon on anything, but it's true. The whole AI discussion and some of the freaking out, I don't understand it all. And I dare say anyone listening doesn't understand it all either. And we all got opinions. The wild thing that, for all of us, though, was like, who voted for this?
2: Yeah.
1: It's just coming at us. And that can make you feel really helpless, too. It's like, well, do we...
2: I didn't even ask for this.
1: So you're saying that your products can destroy everything. We didn't ask you to do that.
2: Yeah.
1: It's just very strange. So it's not tying a ribbon or a bow on it. Honestly, if you walk in trust, if that becomes your default way through the world, is that you're actually trusting the Lord, that he is good, that he knows how this ends, and he told us we can be of good cheer. Like, and that is a much better place to be no matter what's going on.

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I am Brant, along with producer Sherry. 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

0: Ever. For those days you just aren't feeling it, Kevin and Amy are here to remind you that you're loved.
1: God didn't start loving you when you got your act together. God doesn't stop loving you when you fall apart at the seams. God doesn't love you because of your track record. He simply loves you.
2: Oof, that is so good. I think so often we can think that what we do is going to affect how close we are to God. And to hear that that's not the case is an incredible relief.
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1: It's really hard to balance things. Maybe you've noticed that. I have a problem with that. I get real scattered. Mm-hmm. I heard this, though. I thought this was actually really good. The guy was the CEO for Coke, actually said this, Coca-Cola.
2: Okay.
1: And never really even heard of him before, but like that actually makes sense. It's like you try to keep these balls up in the air. Mm-hmm. You got your job. So you got work. You've got family,
2: right?
1: Your physical health,
2: mm-hmm.
1: friendships,
2: mm-hmm.
1: your spiritual health.
2: Right.
1: Like, that's five things. And so you're juggling them. He's like, the truth is, one of the balls that you have there is rubber, and the other four are made out of glass.
2: Oh.
1: And the rubber one is work. He said, you can actually drop that one for a little bit, and it'll bounce back up to you.
2: Wow.
1: But the other four.
2: I'm sure that's not the way we think of things.
1: No.
2: I have never thought of it that way.
1: But the other four, the family thing,
2: mm-hmm.
1: you drop that. Mm. And I just wanted to mention that because I've been there and I struggle with this kind of stuff too. But I thought, man, that's actually true.
3: I've never seen a morning the sun forgot to rise. In every single detail, you're faithful every time.

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1: A friend of mine's mom is an atheist, and she's an atheist because she told him she prays all the time, but he never gives her what she wants. Hmm. So what's the point?
2: Okay.
1: Yeah, so he was wondering, is she really an atheist if she's praying all the time? Like, well, I don't know.
2: Mm-hmm.
1: But
2: it's a good question.
1: Exactly. Yeah. Like,
2: right.
1: Huh. You're holding out some hope. Or you got some inclination to understand.
2: Praying. That's a good point.
1: Yeah. But, on the other hand, what I wish I could tell her, I think this is emotional. It's not necessarily a rational, intellectual thing. But I wish I could tell her, if somebody feels that way, like, I'm not getting what I want. Like, that's a good reason to choose a different restaurant. Hmm. But God's not a waiter, so you relate to him. He's what he says about himself is he's the King of Kings. Mm-hmm. So my proper relationship with him wouldn't be on that basis.
2: Mm.
1: And the way he would relate to me may not be what I was wanting.
2: Right.
1: So please, I would just say, don't rule him out, because this doesn't invalidate the idea that he's the King of Kings, that he's not doing exactly what we want.

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0: God.
1: Greetings to you. My name is Brant. So glad you're here. Producer Sherry is here too. Mm-hmm. Our goal here is honestly, and I know this sounds like a very religious thing to say, what we really mean is like be a blessing to you, like mm-hmm. add value.
2: Encourage you.
1: Hopefully. Yeah, that's the idea. And encourage you with who Jesus is, mm-hmm. with how good God is. Like there's a reason for hope in the midst of everything. So we love that, and we're also goofy too. That's just who we are. So anyway, welcome, and we hope it's encouraging for you.
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2: Okay, got a hot take.
3: Oh, okay.
2: Yeah, it's about autumn.
3: Okay.
2: And again, I'm coming off the top rope.
3: Sure.
2: I got an opinion.
3: Mm-hmm.
2: And frankly, I can't even see disagreeing with it. I don't know how somebody would.
3: Okay.
2: I don't feel like apples get enough run.
3: Ah. Mm-hmm. I would agree.
2: Yeah. Do you hear me?
3: Yeah, yeah.
2: Pumpkin this, pumpkin that, pumpkin pump. Okay, fine.
3: Give us some more apples.
2: Yeah, apples
3: absolutely. Apples are better than pumpkins.
2: Yeah.
3: Absolutely.
2: Yeah, thank you.
3: Yes.
2: Feel seen.
3: I'm there with you, yes.
2: I feel seen when producer Shay agrees with my hot take.

Life can get loud, so shout his praise louder. His goodness goes on with faith, family, fun. The House FM.

0: It's Faith, Family, and Fun on the House FM. We are Brant and Sherry.
1: Maybe you're like this. I really hate, truly, deeply hate being misunderstood. It drives me crazy.
2: Mm-hmm.
1: I think more than other people on average, but I'm not sure about that.
2: Okay.
1: Like, no one likes it.
2: Right.
1: Right, but...
2: But it'll consume your mind?
1: It just really bugs me. Yeah, because, okay. I mean, I try to pick words for a reason. I try mm-hmm. And words are a thing to me that's really, really important, mm-hmm. and I don't like having my arguments misunderstood or somebody... But it's part of life. This is one more reason for me to admire Jesus. No one in the history of humanity has been as misunderstood as him, continues to be misunderstood. Mm-hmm. But at the time, the people who are the problem thought he was the problem
2: mm-hmm.
1: and congratulated themselves
2: on handling the problem.
1: On handling the problem.
2: Yeah.
1: And he knows. I mean, he knows what it's like to be totally misunderstood. And the reason I want to say this, actually, hopefully it's an encouragement to you. If you do feel misunderstood, maybe your family or your teachers, your coworkers or whoever, your neighbors, please know that if you worship God, the God of the Bible, you're worshiping a God who understands that.
3: Dare to imagine, dare to believe.

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It's Faith, Family, and Fun on the House FM. 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
1: And now here we are in the New Testament. 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
2: Check it out. We have breaking animal news. This news from Zambia in Africa.
3: Mm-hmm.
2: They track these wild dogs. All right?
3: Yes.
2: It's amazing. It's quite a story if you think about it. They should make movies out of this.
3: You're not supposed to qualify like that for the news, right? Aren't you just supposed to just
2: say
3: the story?
2: Have you seen the news lately? You can do whatever you want. You really can. You just editorialize.
3: Just throw it out there willy-nilly with anything. Who cares? You're right. Great point.
2: All right. So somebody, these wild dogs, Cherry.
3: Yes.
2: They tracked them. They travel 2,500 miles.
3: Mm-hmm.
2: It's absolutely amazing.
3: Why?
2: To get married. The journey is described as the longest known movement recorded for an African land mammal. And it's all for love and to be married to a mate. So it's, yeah, so there'll probably be documentaries about it and stuff. They just found this out. I thought I would break it to you first.
3: How long are they married?
2: For life. Mm-hmm. Yes, they are, Sherry.

0: Hey there, we are Brant along with Sherry here on the House FM.
1: It's important to be spiritual. Pretty much everybody agrees on that. Just about everybody. Mm-hmm. Like, isn't your spirit? No, it's time for our spirits. Everybody talks about spiritual stuff. It's really interesting. When God reveals his name, he has one, number one. And number two, it starts with I am. Starts and ends with it. Like, he says, I. It means he's other than me.
2: Mm.
1: Like, he's a person in that sense. He's personal.
2: Mm-hmm.
1: So I think it's really interesting to think about that, because if I'm going to be spiritual...
2: With whom?
1: With whom? There's going to be a focus to that. Not just with... Not spiritual with a rock.
2: Mm-hmm.
1: Matter and energy. Just some...
2: Or even within myself. That doesn't make any sense.
1: No, it doesn't.
2: No.
1: With whom? It's like being romantic with just energy. No. Mm-hmm. What's the focus of this relationship? And is it a relationship? Like, how... I love it. It makes me sense just how beautifully designed everything is. How the fact that he made things and it's good, but he's distinct from me. So it's not just about me lonely spiritually. It's about me being spiritual with an other, and it's a really good other.

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sit in a Chevy S10. Everything I own in the back of the bed. Wide eyed dreaming about a Nashville skyline. Naive enough to think that it's my time. Singing about pipe dreams, hanging on by a heartstring. 100 doors kept on closing.

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1: If you feel like the enemy is attacking you, here's Craig Rochelle.
2: Honestly, it may not be because you're doing something wrong. If you're in spiritual warfare, it's likely because you're doing something right, because our enemy doesn't attack someone that's not a threat. So if you feel like there is opposition, it's not necessarily because you're failing, but it may be because you're fighting for something that matters.
3: Yeah, boy, I like that so much. It takes, sometimes we have guilt that we're constantly fighting these spiritual battles. But I like what he said. If we are constantly fighting, it may be because we're fighting for something that matters.
1: It's worth something. You have someone to protect. You have a kingdom to advance, a battle to win.
3: That's right.

0: so long.
1: The Lord put me here, and, you know, it's His work that I do. God's not
2: done with you. No matter where you are in life, the House FM is here to remind you, He has a plan. 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

Hey, just a quick prayer. Lord, whatever it is I desire, may I desire you more. Whatever I seek, may I seek you more. Whatever I love, may I love you more. May you be more to me than anything in this world.

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0: Hey, quick word of encouragement for you today. God is saying to you, I know you're going through a difficult time in your life right now. You're dealing with multiple circumstances, a lot of emotional pain. It seems as though before you can get through one thing, another thing happens. God says, I don't always still the storm around you. Sometimes I still the storm raging in you. So don't faint. I'm strengthening you in areas that you can't even see right now. You and I will get through this together like we always do. Everything will be all right.
1: If you have a hard time with taking that time to have some self-care in your life, it might be because of this. This is one of the big things for me. Believing that you aren't worthy of that love and tenderness from yourself. Maybe when you look inward, you only see all the ways that you don't measure up. Here's the good news for you. God looks at you as well inside. He can see everything. He knows everything. And he sees his child, deserving of love and grace in all good things. And just like it says in the Bible, God chooses to dwell in you. And that means you are worthy and adored just as you are.

0: Some days, you just need music like this.
1: Hold on to me.
0: Some days, you just need a good reminder.
1: Hallelujah, I'm blessed.
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3: So we might not be intentionally saying, okay, bow your head, we're going to pray. But as we're talking about ways we can grow in love, we can grow in support, we can reflect this covenant of love that God loved us first and we're only loving because He loved us. I think he can receive that as a prayer, and I think God can work in our marriages.
4: This is Focus on the Family with Jim Daly, and our guest today is Jody Berndt, describing ways that you can pray more frequently and more effectively in your marriage. Thanks for joining us. I'm John Fuller.
2: John, it's so great to have Jody back. We had a wonderful conversation last time. We discussed how praying the scriptures for your spouse is a vital element to your marriage. I think even within the Christian community, we don't value it as much as we need to. We touched on how to do that when personalities are different. You know, you have introvert, extrovert, maybe the husband's a little uncomfortable, maybe the wife's a little uncomfortable, whatever it might be. And she gave some great examples of how to work through that and still pray together. Mm-hmm. Today, we're going to discuss how to pray over your finances, your service to one another. Let me say that again to the husbands, your service to one another, and also praying through both the joys and the trials that come into life. It's going to be a great discussion.
4: It will be. And if you missed part one, stop by our website. 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As we shared last time, Jody Berndt is a public speaker, a Bible teacher, and the author of the best-selling series of books, Praying the Scriptures. And today we'll hear more about one of those books in the series. It's called Praying the Scriptures for Your Marriage.
2: Jody, welcome back.
3: Thank you so much for having me.
2: It's good to have you. And okay, so we kind of said what we're going to do today, so let's get into it.
3: Can't wait.
2: One of the big responses we receive here at Focus on the Family with marriage difficulty are the finances.
3: Yes.
2: You know, there's sometimes there's not enough, and we get that. And sometimes it's mismanagement. Somebody is medicating through buying a lot. Mm-hmm. Whatever it might be. But let me just ask you, I think you had a friend that you mentioned in the book who I think saw her dream house and something went wrong.
3: Yeah. They had moved to a new town and she was fine with moving. It was a job move for her husband. And she got there and she was really excited when she found what was, she thought, their dream house. And he looked at it and said, you know, we can't even consider that. That is too showy. It wasn't even a budget thing. He just thought we shouldn't live in that fancy of a house. That would look proud. And she thought, wow, it's everything I ever dreamed of in a house. And that created real conflict for them. And she found herself taking it to the Lord, not in a humble, sweet prayer, but in an angry prayer. And, you know, God can handle those prayers, right? And
2: sure.
3: She's saying, why is he being, and she used the word ogre. She said, why is he being such an ogre? Why is my husband not understanding how much his house means to me? And so the two of them had to really work through that. But what was so neat in their marriage was that they really valued unity, unity in their decision-making. And she thought to herself, if we're not united on the purchase of this house, I don't want to press it through. That's never going to be a good outcome.
2: Right. The difficulty there, though, is not letting that bitterness build up.
3: Yes.
2: Whatever it might be.
3: Yeah.
2: Other couples, it may not be a house that one of you really wanted to buy and the other didn't.
3: Right.
2: But it could be a car. It could be other things, you know, Christmas presents. Gene and I, we, you know, we tend to spend a lot at Christmas. And,
3: yeah,
2: you know,
3: yeah,
2: it's something we'll talk about. Typically, it's my pouty face.
3: That she gives it away.
2: Well, you know, I'm like, okay. But, you know, she loves to bless the kids and friends and things like that.
3: And
2: it's a good thing.
3: There's nothing wrong with that. You know, you probably know I used to write books for Ron Blue. He was kind of Dave Ramsey before there was Dave Ramsey.
2: A finance
3: guy. Robbie thinks that's just the greatest joke from the Lord. in the world because I don't know a whole lot about money management. But thanks to that writing, I learned stuff. And one of the things I learned was that money is just money. You know, it's a tool to be used for other things. And so the question we need to ask ourselves in our marriages as we're considering, all right, how much are we spending on Christmas gifts? What kind of house are we living in? What sort of vacations we take? All of that stuff is just, are we using our money, our tool, the way God wants us to? You know, who are we ultimately serving? Are we serving ourselves? Are we serving, you know, other people? Are we serving the Lord? Because honestly, buying a new pair of sneakers can be a spiritual decision, just like give tithing, because it's money. You know, we all live in a world, right, where there are limited resources to spend on unlimited needs and wants. So everything becomes a spending and a spiritual decision when we look at it that way.
2: Some of these sneakers are ridiculous.
3: Yeah, that is a little mortgage payment, isn't it?
2: I'm not spending $400,000 on sneakers.
3: You're right.
2: Sneakers,
3: maybe that's not the best example.
2: No kidding. The big thing is, how can praying for our spouse help us with those financial decisions? I think that's a really good thing. Jean and I have been pretty good with that.
3: Yeah.
2: If there's a big thing.
3: Yeah.
2: Maybe not as strong on the smaller things, ironically, now that I think about it.
3: Yeah.
2: But speak to the power of prayer when it comes to financial decision
3: making. And backing up a little bit from that, too, is you do have different desires a lot of times. And when Robbie and I were younger, we used an envelope system what cash goes in where. And we also said to one another, and this was a million years ago, but that any decision under $50, we didn't have to be in unity for. We could just get what we wanted on that. And bigger than that, we should talk about it. I'm sure today's couples might have a higher limit than that. But for us, that's what it was. But when there was time where there was tension, where one of us thought, okay, we should buy this, and the other one didn't, prayer really was a way for us to be humble, to say, you know, not my will, not even his will, but thy will, Lord. And

0: The issue is submission. Ready for the organ music?
1: Yeah.
0: Dun, dun, dun, dun.
1: Yeah.
0: The idea of submission is so touchy
1: it is so touchy.
0: Our culture today. And I guess the question is, how have you wrestled with yielding your desires to Robbie when there's a tiebreaker kind of thing? And maybe, I don't know if there's a deep theological way to manage that. But even saying that feels a little uncomfortable. Like you've got, if it's just a 50-50 thing, right, who's got the call?
1: Wow.
0: And is it that simple?
1: Well, you know, for us, and I agree with you, that is a lightning rod word. And a lot of times people read that Ephesians 5 passage, which, you know, is the classic New Testament passage on husbands and wives and how we are to live. And people will start with that verse 22 saying, wives, you know, submit to your husbands. I think we need to back it way up to the beginning of that chapter. And this has been the thing that has come in working on this book, the thing that has come so alive to me is the gift that we have when we walk in love, Ephesians 5:2, giving ourselves up for one another, just like Christ gave himself up for us. That opens the door. And then Ephesians 5:16 says, make the most of every opportunity. And in marriage, don't we have 100 opportunities every day to submit to one another, to yield our rights, whether it's I'm going to the movie I don't want to see because he really wants to see it. He's coming to the office party or the family function that he might not want to go to because I've asked him to come. You know, we just have 100 chances to make the most of every opportunity. Again, Ephesians 5:16, to submit to one another. That's verse 21, submit to one another out of reverence for Christ. So I was thinking all of these things over and over again. And I love Paul tucks in Ephesians 5, verse 18 says, be filled with the Spirit. Because those times when we cannot do it, we can't give ourselves up for the other person. Our will is just too strong. Our desires, our selfishness is too strong. But when we are filled with the Spirit, that makes it possible. The Holy Spirit can work in us the things we don't even want to do. And it is just the coolest thing to me. Paul writes that, you know, marriage is a profound mystery. It's a reflection of Christ's love for the church. And as we do that, as we partner with the Lord, really, as we share in that fellowship of mutual submission, we get to see love grow, love flourish. That creates a climate where marriages can thrive through this mutual surrender and submission. This, again, looking not to our own interests, but also to the interests of others. And you know what's so cool? Secular research has supported this. It creates researchers at the National Marriage Project, that is something out of UVA, which of course I love being a UVA alum, but they have found that when we intentionally do things for our spouse, whether it's something small like bringing a cup of coffee in the morning or something larger, when we do that consistently over time, it creates what they call an upward spiral of generosity, a climate in which love can flourish. And isn't that a cool thought? I mean, because that's research that's not biblically based. It's biblically mandated. But, you know, you don't have to be reading your Bible to realize what doing something for someone else over time can create for them the desire to bless you in return.
0: Well, and I so appreciate the preface that you gave there, that if you look up in Ephesians,
1: yes,
0: there's a lot more about
1: you
0: what both of you have to do.
1: Start with verse 22.
0: But, you know, there are the ogres, and you just go to a verse that fits your temperament, and this is what it is.
1: Yeah.
0: That's why I think it's such a, you know, inflammatory area.
1: Yeah, it's definitely inflammatory.
0: If it's done well, it's not a matchstick.
1: Right.
0: It's not going to light gasoline on fire.
1: Right.
0: And that's where we got to get to.
1: Yeah. Yeah. And, you know, you and I both know we're not talking about the wife submitting to the emotionally or physically abusive husband.
0: Never.
1: You know, none of that. That is not what Paul's talking about
0: here.
1: Not
0: at all. Not at all. So hopefully the church can get healthier and healthier in that area.
1: Yes.
0: In fact, one exercise that you and Robbie came up with was to do a little competition where you can outserve each other.
1: Oh, yeah.
0: Being competitive, I like this idea.
1: Yes. Well, he's competitive,
0: too. Keep score. Yeah. You know, what's the score like? 1,680 to what?
1: If we had to point to one, like, nugget that we would say was so formative in our newlywed years, we heard Dr. Tony Evans speak, and he said that he and his wife had made this commitment to try to serve one another, and it became kind of a game, and then it escalated to a competition, and Tony got frustrated because he said his wife was so much better and so much more creative at coming up with things that she could do for him that he said she was out serving me, and he had to, like, think of ways to catch up. And Robbie and I really took I took that to heart. And he would even say for him, which I am such a beneficiary

0: Area of that, those acts of service, those choices, created in him a cherishing. Like he actually began to, it moved from just being kind or serving to really cherishing me. And, you know, as the recipient of that, you just can't even imagine what it feels like to know that your partner is cherishing you. But that's what those little acts of service can lead to.
1: That's really good.
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1: Let's move into suffering and grief and cover. This is a heavier topic, not as jovial, but it's important that we talk about it. When you first married Robbie, how did you view storms that would come into your life?
0: Well, we didn't think there was going to be storms when we first got married, you know?
1: And then how prayer was incorporated into that later, but...
0: Yeah, well, you know, when Robbie and I got married, you sit there, right, and you're standing at the altar and you're reciting those vows to love and to cherish till death do you part, for better, for worse, for richer, for poorer, all these, you know, opposite sides of the same marriage coin. And you think to yourself, what about, you know, better or worse? There's nothing worse. We're in love. We're all dressed up. The sun is shining. Our friends are here. Marriage is going to be awesome. And then life happens, and you hit some hard things. And I'll tell you, a couple chapters in the book really were hard to write. I interviewed people who, in one case, her husband had started cheating on her during their honeymoon.
1: Oh, my goodness.
0: And then, you know, it continued through their marriage, and she felt like, as a good Christian woman, she needed to stick it out. And I don't want to blow the whole story, but that is a story where the presence of the Lord walking with her and equipping her to forgive. They did wind up getting divorced, and he actually wound up getting sick, and she was able to care for him in that time of sickness, which was just amazing. But then in another couple went through a season where they lost a child. Mm. And as you know, that can derail a marriage. Even the strongest marriages can begin to crumple under the pressure of that. So there are storms that we don't see coming. And I think the only way we get through that is with prayer and with inviting God's presence into the mix. Because there's not an easy answer. You can't say, why did he cheat? Why did our child have to die? Why did we have 3 years of separation and hatred? We don't have easy answers for that. But when we have, over and over again, as I interviewed people, the thing that got them through those storms, those rocky times, was the comfort of God's presence. And, you know, we see that again and again in Scripture. Joseph getting thrown into the cistern and then tossed into prison. And over again, you read in his story, the guy who had the worst betrayals. And God was with him. And God was with him. And God was with him. And sometimes when we're in those pits, what we need isn't the answer as much as we need to know he's in it with us.
1: That's so true. The difficulty, and I think whenever we share on this program a story of the loss of a child, those tend to be the most difficult, heart-wrenching. And I don't know that there's an application of degree.
0: No.
1: But loss of a child is like at the bottom of the pit of this life. Mm-hmm. And so often it's an easy place to be angry at God, to not understand the answers, because they're impossible to find in this life.
0: Yeah, and you know what? We can be angry at him. That's the beauty. He can take our questions. He can take our anger. You know, you read through the Psalms and you see all of those emotions expressed. I would encourage anybody who's in that hard place to open the book of Psalms and just go through and be praying some of those.
1: Jody, in that regard, we haven't touched on this last time or this time, but just you know, the exercise of praying. For some people, they feel it has to be a formal kind of thing. You know, people that lean toward more liturgy in their church, more formality in their church, that can be kind of intimidating. I'm not a priest. I'm not a pastor. I'm not sure that I could do that.
0: Jim, I hear that all the time.
1: And then, you know, the real thing is he reminds us that he's our Abba Father. He's our daddy.
0: Right.
1: And that he wants us to talk to him like you would your earthly father in a good way, a loving relationship.
0: He wants us to talk to him. The Bible says he bends down to listen. You know, he delights in hearing our prayers. He commands us to pray. I do talk to people, though, when I, you know, 70, 80-year-old women who come up to me and they say, I've been in church my whole life, but nobody's ever taught me to pray. It has felt like what the minister does. It has felt like what we read out of the book. I know the Lord's Prayer. But how do you go beyond that? Yeah. And again, I go back to that John 15, Jesus saying, if you remain in me and my words remain in you, ask whatever you wish. He's like, yeah, use the words that I've given you first in scripture and use them to shape your prayers. Talk to me. And the other thing I talk to people, they say, yeah, but, you know, Jody, you're just talking about somebody losing a child, somebody whose husband cheated. I'm just frustrated that my husband, you know, leaves his shirt on the floor, whatever. I don't want to pray about that. That's just petty.
1: Trivial.
0: That's too trivial. I had one lady say to me, I don't want to be clogging the lines when somebody with something really big is trying to get through to God. Mm. And I think, God, we can't look at God as though he has this limited bandwidth that he can only hit 10 topics a day or 10 people a day. He delights in the details of our lives. He's the God who knows the hairs of our head, right?
1: Yeah.
0: The number. So we can come to him with anything. And he tells us to. He loves that.
1: I'm thinking of that, like a simple definition of prayer is simply to talk to God.
0: Absolutely.
1: That's what it is. Prayer is not complicated, and it shouldn't be complicated, because God wants to commune with us throughout the day.
0: Mm-hmm. Yeah, just like we do with our own children, right?
1: Yeah.
0: We love it when they talk to us.
1: It's
0: a
1: great
0: analogy.
1: Really do. Before we move off of this suffering and grief, because that can come in so many ways, powerful ways that you just talked about, loss of a child, infidelity in marriage. Unbelieving spouse. Sometimes, you know, on the broadcast here, we're not including that person.
0: Yes.
1: And I've, you know, we have had a couple of women that joined us on the broadcast. You can go through the library and look at that and listen on your smartphone. But they spoke about being married to unbelieving spouses.
0: Yeah.
1: And there can be grief with that. There's always hope. But especially in this area of praying together, it's a very different thing when you're married to an unbelieving spouse. Maybe a delightful person.
0: Right.
1: But they just don't believe in Jesus.
0: And I actually talked to a woman about that very thing for the book. It's a chapter called Trusting God with Your Differences, with Your Faith Differences, because, you know, believing spouse or not, we will have faith differences. But if your spouse isn't a believer, and again, I mean, it can move into the almost funny sometimes, and it's not funny, but I interviewed one gal who was like, I bought my husband a Bible with his monogram on it. I got him a devotional that had a golfer on the cover because he likes to golf. I left the email addresses, you know, for all the men in our church that I thought he should be friends with around. You know, these wives, and we wives do this. We want to create the greenhouse environment in which we think our husband's faith can flourish. And then, you know, finally this lady, you know, she didn't drink. Her husband loved to have a bourbon at night. Everything she looked at in his faith seemed to be like he was on the JV and she was the varsity, and she didn't like that. And finally one day he looked at her and he said, why do you think your relationship with God is so much better than mine? And she said, you know, that really stopped her in her tracks, because she thought to herself, it's kind of arrogant of me to assume that my way of worship, my way of knowing the Lord, my way of praying is right and my husband's is wrong. Now, in her case, he was a believer. He just wasn't a believer of her exact stripe, and maybe not as spiritually mature. But I think whether your spouse is a believer and isn't praying the way you want, or they're an unbeliever, over and over again, we see in scripture verses like in Romans where it says that God's kindness leads us to repentance. And so often we can look at our spouse and we can be saying, Holy Spirit, convict him, or I want to argue him into it. We're not going to win our spouse with conviction and argument. We're going to win with love and with kindness, you know, and with winning
1: love
0: that way.
1: It's so true. And the same application is there for parenting. I mean, so often if you're fearful and in your high control mode, you have the potential, especially with your teenagers, to kind of push them in the very direction you don't want them to go.
0: Yeah.
1: Because
0: yeah.
1: you're, and it's similar to what you were just saying.
0: Yeah.
1: If you're going to argue him
0: right,
1: or her
0: right.
1: into something,
0: right.
1: well, try that with a 14, 15-year-old. Yeah. You're going to argue them into doing their
0: yeah.
1: things.
0: Absolutely.
1: And
0: you know, we know that Proverbs 18, I think it's verse 21, words kill, words give life. They're poison or fruit. You choose. And as we want to speak these life-giving words in our marriages, just like, as you're saying, with a teenager, with a child, you know, when you're saying, hey, I love the way you did this, that you watch a child blossom in that. Whereas when you criticize, they kind of shrink up. And it's the same with our marriages. We want to affirm the good things we see in our spouses.
1: How does prayer, again, with your spouse, how does that affect your kids? And how do you include your kids in
0: yeah.
1: praying? You know, at a little age, it's
0: yeah.
1: pretty obvious.
0: Right.
1: But as they get older, they may have less interest and they're on their own journey now.
0: Yeah.
1: How did you and Robbie work in the kids to prayer time?
0: Well, you know, I'd love to say we had these fabulous family devotions where everyone came with their Bible and we sat for half an hour.
1: And there was angelic music playing.
0: Yeah, I would love to say that. No, it was more like we would hear the bus coming up the street to the cul-de-sac and you could hear the up the hill and someone would yell, bus, and we'd gather at the front door and, you know, have
1: normal
0: a quick...
1: chaos.
0: Yeah, we'd have, you know, somebody's looking for their permission slip, their shoe, whatever. And we would just take a moment there to just speak a prayer over them as they walked out the door. You know, maybe it might be let your presence go with them today, Lord, or fill them with joy, any of those things. Let them be a blessing. And it might be something as short as that. Then as they got older and could be a little more responsible, we might say, hey, come to the breakfast table. You know, we're going to have 5 minutes. We're going to consider this passage or this verse or this little, you know, devotional book, whatever it is. But in terms of our own marriage, I think it really created for our children a sense of security and a sense of stability to see us prioritizing prayer again, even if it was just for a few minutes. And that might mean that the kids' needs had to wait.
1: Yeah.
0: And I think there is something kind of magical in parenting when you put your kids on hold for a time so that you can focus on one another, so that you can have that spiritual intimacy with the Lord. We might worry that, oh no, they're going to feel ignored, they're going to feel left out, they're going to feel neglected. And what science is showing is that that actually creates a stable and secure family environment, because the kids feel secure saying, wow, mom and dad love each other. And not only that, but they may be fallible because they're human and our kids know we're fallible, but they have a higher power and authority
1: right.
0: that they can tap into. So they see that we are, you know we don't have all the answers. And when they see us looking to the Lord for those answers, that creates a framework and a structure in which their own spiritual lives can flourish.
1: Yeah, it's really good. In that context, leaving that lasting legacy, the broad paintbrush stroke of that, when you and Robbie look back now, your kids are older, what kind of legacy does praying with your spouse leave for your family?
0: Well, you know, God's word never comes back empty, Isaiah 55 says. It always accomplishes the purposes for which it is sent. And I think that there will be answers that we don't even see unfold as they continue to unfold over time. And another thing, Jim, we didn't really talk about, but I want our kids to know God is fun. I want them to know prayer is fun. You know, we can put it in this box like it's our holy side. And in the book, we start each chapter with a joke instead of with a prayer verse, just because I want to lighten up. You started yesterday's show saying, you know, prayer is work and marriage is work and things are work. And yeah, we all know we have to work at marriage, all that. But it's also fun.
1: Yeah.
0: And I just want to let everyone know who's listening, you know, this is a joy and a delight. It's meant to be that.
1: I can't wait to really experience the humor God has, because I think it's abounding.
2: And that's how we concluded our two-part conversation with Jody Berndt, talking about her wonderful book, Praying the Scriptures for Your Marriage, Trusting God with Your Most Important Relationship. It really is an outstanding resource to strengthen the relationship you have with your spouse and to help the two of you grow together in faith. Now, when you make a monthly pledge of any amount to the ministry today, we'll say thank you by putting a copy of Jody's book into your hands.
1: And John, let me explain how donations to Focus on the Family are impacting families. That's what matters most. Husbands and wives routinely reach out to us for help, and then we'll get their feedback about how the Lord is working in their lives. 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It's like a cool drink during a hot, humid day. The circumstances don't change, but my reaction changes for the better." And a woman named Judy said this: "Let me tell you, Focus on the Family has saved my marriage many times over. I'm so grateful to you all."
2: Well, what a privilege for us to be a part of God's work of transforming lives.
1: Absolutely. 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
2: Mm-hmm. 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

0: Kevin and Amy at the House FM. We love hanging out with our pal, Tommy Woodard. He's a pastor, a former skit guy. He's got a movie or two on his resume, and always fun to find out what you've been learning lately, Tommy. Anything new?
1: I learned this. I learned that the London Bridge is no longer in London. It's in Arizona, Lake Havasu, Arizona. And in 1968, a guy bought it from London. They took down every brick, 10,000 bricks, labeled each one of them, and built it back in Arizona.
2: What?
1: Yes, and there was no water.
0: Did this happen in the dead of night? Because I didn't read about it.
2: Was this in the headlines somewhere?
0: What?
2: Really?
1: Yes. And what I love about the story is the guy who did it would go on to say it was just crazy. No, he had faith. He built this. There was no water under it. They had to dig and make like a river. And it reminded me of Noah's Ark. Like
0: they
1: there was no water, right?
0: Wow. A river?
1: Yes. They dug
2: like,
1: a river.
2: We have this bridge.
1: Yes.
2: We need a river.
0: I mean, it sounds backwards to how you would normally build a bridge and why you would normally build a bridge.
1: Yes.
2: Wow.
1: Yeah. It's the London Bridge is falling down. You know the old song?
2: Yes.
1: It was falling down. And so this guy bought it and did that.
0: And put it up in the desert.
1: Yes.
0: And there's no water.
1: No water.
0: And people are making fun of him. He and his family are praying for rain, digging a trench.
2: Yeah.
1: I don't know about them praying for rain.
0: There are biblical parallels.
1: That's what I'm saying. It reminded me of Noah's Ark. That sometimes God calls us to do things that it just seems ludicrous.
2: Yes.
1: And our job is to just keep taking that next step of faith and trusting him. But also doing the work.

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UConn and El Reno are tuned into 88.5. And for Edmond and North Oklahoma City, it's 100.1. No matter where you are in the OKC Metro, you've got the House FM.

0: We're so glad you're here. It's Kevin and Amy. It's the House FM.
1: Ever think about how we make things way more complicated than they need to be?
0: Why do we do that?
1: With so many things in life, even salvation. Here's Alistair Begg talking about that very subject.
2: You think about the thief on the cross. And what an immense... I can't wait to find that fellow one day to ask him, how did that shake out for you? Because you were cussing the guy out with your friend. You'd never been in a Bible study. You never got baptized. You didn't know a thing about church membership. And yet you made it. You made it. How did you make it? That's what the angel must have said. You know, like, what are you doing here? Well, I don't know. What do you mean you don't know? Well, because I don't know. Well, you know, excuse me, let me get my supervisor. They go get the supervisor ranger. So, we're just a few questions for you. First of all, are you clear on the doctrine of justification by faith? The guy said, I never heard of it in my life. And what about, let's just go to the doctrine of scripture immediately. This guy's just staring. And eventually in frustration, he says, on what basis are you here? And he said, the man on the middle cross said, I can come.
1: The man on the middle cross
0: yes.
1: said, I could come.

0: coffee's hot, kids are loud. Kevin and Amy, just in time to make mornings a little brighter.
1: It's just very calming to me, I guess, but then with all the stresses of normal life going on and stuff with it, enjoy it.
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0: can't lose.
1: The House FM. 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
2: I just learned that when you replace the W in what, when, and where with a T, it'll give you the answer to each question. So, for example, what would be that. And then when would be then. And then the where.
1: Be there.
2: There. Yes.
1: Oh,
2: yes.
1: Wow.
2: Yes.
1: No, I didn't know that either.
2: You can teach somebody else that today.
1: You know, if we can ever answer any questions for you, any of life's questions, just call 855-320-SHOW.
2: Yes.
1: Happy to help.
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1: Two easy ways to make your day better.
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0: Early Afternoons with Chad, that's where the fun shows up, and you're always invited in.
5: 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But here's good news. 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

0: Friday morning at the House FM. It's Kevin and Amy. Not a bad day today. Partly sunny, almost 90. We're sitting at about 70 right now with a few clouds. 68 in Wichita this morning. A 40% chance for showers and thunderstorms early on today in Wichita, and then gradually becoming sunny with a high about 79.
1: Mm-hmm. And something to build on. You can be grateful for your life and still ask God to change parts of it. Gratitude and longing can live in the same heart.
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0: 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Your chance to be able to go see Phil Wickham. 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It's Kevin and Amy. 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
1: A thermal runaway event on one of our highways here happened yesterday with a Tesla. This is a self-accelerating, uncontrollable chain reaction that sometimes happens, most commonly in lithium-ion batteries. This was a Tesla.
0: So it was driving away by itself uncontrollably?
1: No, it wasn't driving away. The temperature in the batteries, it was like a...
0: When you say runaway, I guess I was trying to figure out.
1: No, runaway, which means that it starts, the batteries start to heat up and they just won't stop. They just get hotter and hotter and hotter. It can eventually burst into flames.
0: Oh, wow.
1: This happened, and they brought the whole fire department out to hose down this vehicle, cool it back down. And I got to be honest with you, and I just want to confess this, get it off my conscience.
0: Okay.
1: I didn't feel that horrible about that.
0: Why?
1: And poor driver, and I know. But like I would have had it been, a 10-year-old Mazda 5 with 200,000 miles on it. I felt sorrier for that owner. Mm-hmm. And it's petty of me. It's petty, and I confess that.
0: No, I know the reason.
1: Yeah,
0: I know. What is it?
1: Well, it's because if you're going to drive around in a fancy schmancy Tesla, I just don't feel as sorry.
0: No, I think you drive a gas guzzler, and you're a bit bitter at this time of the game, because we all know how much gas cost, and you're a little bitter about that.
1: Well, I admit I am doing my part for the economy.
0: I am. Yeah. That, that, that,

0: listener supported the House FM. It's Kevin and Amy.
1: We've had a cricket infestation that is happening.
0: Huh.
1: It's very interesting.
0: How have I missed that?
1: Leaving the fair the other night.
0: Okay.
1: Heading out to the car.
0: Yeah.
1: There were so many crickets, you could not walk to your car without stepping on. You're trying to avoid them, but you can't help but to step all over them.
0: I thought that was gravel crunching under my feet.
1: That's what it sounded like. I'm talking to my daughter on the phone. Now, she lives in Weatherford, Texas, so south.
0: Yeah.
1: And so we had that experience with the crickets. Then she sends me a message and she says, oh my goodness, Mom, when I got here, there were no crickets. All of a sudden tonight, there's this cricket infestation. They're everywhere. I opened up my door and there was 1,000 probably up and down the hallway of where she lives in her apartment complex. And everybody that lives around her, nobody wanted to open up their doors.
0: Did you know that you could tell the temperature outside by listening to cricket chirps?
1: Really?
0: I don't know it off the top of my head. There is a mathematical formula. You count the number of cricket chirps in a 15-second period. Then you extrapolate, you divide, you multiply. But
1: what?
0: It will give you the current ambient temperature.
1: Are you making this up?
0: I am not making this up.
1: What?
0: I'm not making this up. So we've got apparently, millions?
1: So what does it mean?
0: Little tiny meteorologists out there shouting, it's 89 degrees.
1: Yeah.

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1: When I turn that radio on.
0: Through all the trials in life.
1: To hear you guys, it just absolutely can take my worst day and completely turn it around.
2: Hallelujah.
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0: 7:20 this morning, another crack at those Phil Wickham concert tickets. In fact, last chance to win this morning, that Phil Wickham concert this weekend at the Paycom Sunday night, along with Jamie McDonald and Chandler Moore. This is going to be awesome, and we want you to be there for free. Mm-hmm. So listen for your cue to call and win. It's Kevin and Amy, the House FM.
1: The encouragement of another person is so incredibly important. This is Dr. Jordan Peterson.
2: It's important for lost young people, male and female alike, to develop a vision and take on some responsibility and understand that they have a vital role to play in the world, that the lack of their best hurts everything. And I think that's true. And the sad thing is that there's very many people who have not heard an encouraging word in their life. And it takes so little to encourage them that it's rather tragic.
1: Ooh.
0: Yeah.
1: I like that. Encourage somebody else.
0: I like that because encouraging someone else is not just, hey, why so glum, bub?
1: Yeah.
0: It's giving courage and strength to each other. There's a verse in Hebrews that say that it's we spur one another on toward love and good deeds.
1: We do.
0: And don't we want to give that to another person? Mm-hmm. Maybe make that your goal today.
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0: Yeah, great song. Brandon Lake on the House FM. It's Kevin and Amy.
1: Got some new shoes. Mm. Feels so good when you finally buy some shoes that feel comfortable, you know, and if you feel like, okay, these are good walking shoes, you know, running shoes, whatever they are, just like that. Now they fit on your feet and they feel so good. And I was just thinking about that. You finally get some just to realize that your poor performance wasn't due to the shoes at all.
0: This is why I don't buy purpose-built shoes, for that very reason. Now, I walk, or my wife and I will hike. We've got a wildlife area near us. Mm. And this is why I don't buy walking shoes or hiking shoes. Because right now I can, I keep track, you know, what is our pace? What is my heart rate during the walk? And if I had shoes that were built for the exact same thing I'm doing, I feel like it would take away my excuse. Well, if I had better shoes, see, I can comfort myself. If I had better shoes, I'd do better. I'd perform more.
1: I don't know, because I'm thinking, I've realized it's not my shoes. I'm pretty sure it's the socks. I'm pretty sure that that's what it is.
0: Well, a good sock is pretty important.

0: The House FM, it's Kevin and Amy.
1: Don't drink the water. That's the message that we got. Our little town that we live in, our family, they had this news report that came out and said, don't drink the water.
0: Why? What's going on?
1: There's like cancer causing stuff in there. And they said, you're not going to feel it next week or the week after. But after several years, you're probably going to get cancer from drinking the water. Yeah. Yeah. And I'm like, ever since I've heard that story, I'm like, well, what are we supposed to do? Normally, yeah. We've got it right now. We currently, and I wonder if a lot of households are like this. We currently have a Brita in our refrigerator.
0: It's supposed to filter out all the bad stuff.
1: It's supposed to do that. We kind of depend on it doing that, but I don't know how much or what it really does.
0: Here's the thing that is so frustrating in our modern life.
1: Yes.
0: We have a government agency that's supposed to be a safeguard for what goes in or what we drink and what we eat. And,
1: yes.
0: And they're supposed to require companies to disclose that information. And
1: yeah.
0: I never thought I would become the food police, but all of a sudden I am, because I realize we never really get the truth about what's in our food. And now the water, I don't know if you've heard this, but they just test water, and there's so much stuff in our drinking water, agricultural runoff and microplastics and chemicals.
1: What are we supposed to, they say drink a lot of water. Well, do you want me to drink water or not?
0: I think we just all start drinking Diet Coke. We live on that.
1: Yeah.
0: You know, is it perfect? No. But at least we know what's in there.

sinking well with my soul. I need a peace that only heaven knows.

0: Kevin and Amy at the House FM. I think most of us love going out on a beautiful day and just spending the day with our family doing fun stuff. But here's the rub. The fun stuff often comes with a price tag.
1: It does.
0: What if you could do all the fun stuff for free?
1: How about that? And it, but actually, there is a thing like that. It's coming up on October 10th. It's Faith Family Fall Fest in Ponca at our studios. We hope you can bring the whole family. We're going to have a petting zoo there. Oh, New Life Trails is going to be there with all of their animals. It's going to be so much fun and good food to eat.
0: Yeah, food trucks and games and prizes. We're going to have a bounce house and stuff for the kids to do. And just don't miss it. We'd love to meet you. And you can find out all the information. It's coming up Saturday, October 10th. 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

0: On the way at 7:20, your last chance this week to be there at the Phil Wickham concert on Sunday. Be there for free along with a friend. Your cue to call and win coming up just about 20 minutes away. It's Kevin and Amy, the House FM. 70 degrees in the Oklahoma City Metro this morning. It's going to be a partly sunny day, about 89. In Wichita at 68. A 40% chance for showers or thunderstorms early in the day. Gradually sunny in Wichita and 79.
1: And something to build on. 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

0: two songs away. Your chance to be able to go see Phil Wickham when he comes to town. It's Kevin and Amy. It's the House FM.
1: All right, so I'm going to use a word that's going to make a parent flinch if you're listening with your kids right now, but it's okay. It's a fine word. It's not, it's naked. There is a thing now, it's a trend, naked hiking.
0: Oh boy, nothing about this sounds good at all.
1: No, all it means is no GPS, no earbuds, no music, no distractions.
0: Oh, my mind actually went somewhere else.
1: Well, see, and so did mine, which is why I wish somebody had clarified this.
0: Before you went on the hike the other day?
1: Before I took my hike. That would have been good information, all right? Good guy.

0: perfectly.
1: All right, one more opportunity to be at the Phil Wickham concert Sunday night at the Paycom, along with his special guests, Jamie McDonald and Chandler Moore. You and someone you love there for free right now.
2: 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Hey.

0: We're so glad you're here. It's Kevin and Amy. It's the House FM.
1: The GPS is a device that I feel like has cheapened skills that some of us spent a long time perfecting.
0: Really?
1: I do. I feel this way. And I use a GPS, but I resent it. So, Boy Scouts, I learned orienteering. Here's a compass. Here's a map. Here's how you use that.
0: Yeah.
1: You know, here are the contour lines on your topographic map. Here's what, in the Army, in the military, I learned it even better. And I could shoot a course, you know, sitting down with a map and a compass and lead a squad from one place to the other. And now there's nowhere in life that you could show off and kind of brag about that skill. Because you're going, well, I can take a map and a compass and get from here to there. And somebody else says, yeah, me too. I got Google Maps, which is kind of cheating.
0: I don't know. I kind of appreciate the confirmation that the decision that I just made isn't going to cost me an extra 2.5 hours. You know what I mean?
1: Yeah.
0: I kind of appreciate
1: that. But that's where the story is, okay? It's that, well, I got turned around and here's what happened. There's a story there.
0: Well, let me tell you, usually the way that story goes is that the navigator, you know, then there ends up being like an argument that ensues. I'm telling you this by experience. And then when the argument ensues, then the other one might say something like, well, you think you can do it better?
1: And you end up with resentment and bitterness.
0: See, we're saving marriages everywhere.

0: Turning off your brain can be hard.
1: There's so much ugliness in this world.
0: But turning on the house? That's easy.
1: It's a choice that you make. I want to choose joy.
0: We're focused on faith, family, and fun at The House FM.

0: This has been so much fun this week, giving away tickets to Phil Wickham at the Paycom. He's there with a couple of very special guests. It's going to be such a good time. But the last chance to win this week, looking for caller number 8 right now at the House FM. We've got, let's see, is this caller 8?
1: Yes.
2: Yes.
0: Correct caller?
2: Yes.
0: You're our winner.
2: Yes. What's your name?
1: Brandy,
2: what are you doing today? We want to be able to get to know you a little bit. Where are you on your way to today?
1: I just dropped my daughter off at school. Oh my gosh, she's going to flip out.
2: Oh, how many kids do you have?
1: I have 2. I have a son and I have a daughter, 8 and 11.
2: Oh my goodness. What is the most fun you did as a mom with your kids that every time you think about it, it just makes you smile?
1: I took my daughter to see Forrest Frank for his very first concert in Dallas on her anniversary of getting baptized. Yeah. Oh,
2: that is a memory.
0: That is an awesome first concert.
2: Yes.
0: That really is.
2: It really beats mine, which was New Kids on the Block. That was my first concert.
1: Oh, that was a good concert, too. And they went back on their tour, you know, as adults to relive my childhood memories.
2: It's the old kids on the block.
0: Yeah.
1: That's right. Don't move that way. You might break a hip.
0: When the new kids are eligible to get Social Security benefits, they need to think changing the name. Well, this is going to be awesome. Right. Phil Wickham, and along with a couple of our favorite newer artists like Jamie McDonald and Chandler Moore.
2: So fun.
0: You guys are going to have a blast.
1: Oh, my God. I know. I'm just so grateful. It's hard these days to find, you know, good, wholesome music. And so we are just big fans of the house and worship music. And so this has made my day. It's made my month. It's made my week. I just thank you so much.
0: Aww.

case no one's told you today, in a world full of shadows, you are a light. Keep shining. Love, Kevin, Amy, and the House FM.

0: grateful for you.
1: We're so happy you're here. It's Kevin and Amy. It's the House FM.
2: You're seeking God, but still holding back your heart. You ever feel that way? Like you're holding something in reserve? And I'll tell you what, where I see that in myself is sometimes I realize my prayers are centered more on what I need from God than on just getting to know him through my prayer time and my meditation. In Jeremiah, I think it's 29:13, it says, you'll seek me and find me when you seek me with all your heart. And that's very convicting to me.
1: Yeah. Just think about, like, if all of our prayers are, yeah, can you help this person, fix this situation, open this door, close that one, give me wisdom, you know, just give me this, give me that, give me this. But imagine just take it for, like, if a person did this to you, the only time someone you loved came to you was because they needed something. At some point, you'd want to say, hey, you know what? I love helping you, but I also want you to know me too.
2: Yeah,
1: I feel like God might be the same way.
2: You just triggered some of us parents. When the only time your kids come to you and want to sit down and talk is when they need money.
1: Yeah.
2: You feel like that relationship could be better.
1: Yes.
3: I've never seen a morning the sun forgot to rise in every single detail. 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
1: Filling up your car with gas these days is different than it used to be. That's why we thought I thought I'd take our Honda and live right here with all of us. I thought I might just gas up our Honda that
0: all
1: we
0: right.
1: have right here.
0: This is kind of cool.
1: Yeah. So Honda Pilot. I'm gonna just put the thing in here like this. All right. Got all it right. in there. All right. Let me pull the handle.
0: Yeah. Well.
1: What?
0: Now that yours is full, would you mind taking my car down?
1: Hey.

0: is to be honest.
1: Elevation Worship is back this fall with Elevation Nights featuring Stephen Furtick. 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

0: God is with us. I'm so glad you could hang out with us for a few minutes today. We're Kevin and Amy, the House FM, where it's about 71 degrees right now. It's going to be a partly sunny day here in Oklahoma City, about 89 for a high today. In Wichita, a 40% chance of showers and thunderstorms this morning, kind of scattered depending on where you are. Then gradually becoming sunny with a high in Wichita, 79.
1: And something to build on. You know, some of the strongest faith you'll ever have won't sound confident. It'll sound like, Jesus, I don't understand this, but I'm still here.

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0: somebody pray.
1: Friday morning at the House FM. It's Kevin and Amy. Hope you circle back around this weekend for I Love That Song. 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And of course, this weekend again, our friend Tommy Woodard, pastor of New Church, will be our special co-host.
2: Mm-hmm. Now, Tommy, what are you guys talking about at church right now?
3: We are doing kind of a crazy series called Followween. And what we're doing is we're looking at some of these crazy, scary stories that are in the Bible and seeing what does God have for us in
1: the Witches of Endor.
3: Yeah. Oh,
1: things
3: yeah.
1: Things like that.
3: Things like that. That's exactly right. Yeah. Seven Sons of Sceva and the just crazy stuff. And, you know, we don't generally teach on these on Sunday morning because they're just so weird, but they're great stories and it's all the Word of God.
4: Yeah. What do you, have you had anybody comment or like?
3: Everybody loves it.
4: Yeah.
3: because it's different.
4: Yeah, you know? It would be really different. What do you feel like when somebody walks out from like what you're like after you guys talking, what is something that somebody has like a little bit of feedback that you've heard?
3: Oh, the feedback is always this. I didn't know that was in the Bible.
4: Yes.
3: You know?
4: That's what I was wondering.
3: Yeah. I did not know that was in the Bible, you know? And so whether it's a giant handwriting on the wall, because we like to say, oh, I wish I had some, if I had handwriting on the wall, I'd do it. Handwriting on the wall is judgment. Like, you don't want handwriting on the wall, but you don't know that.
1: And let's be honest. Let's be honest, a little spooky.
3: Oh, gosh.
1: Super. Can you imagine being in that room?
3: No.
4: And you're like, what is happening right now? Yes.
3: Yeah, that's exactly right. So it's fun. It's kind of a little scary.
1: Yeah, it's good. You'd like to find out more about Tommy and more about New Church, just go to newchurch.tv.

0: the House FM. We're so glad you're here. It's Kevin and Amy.
1: Sometimes when something embarrassing happens, we just wish that people would forget about it.
0: Yes.
1: That, you know, in a short period of time, that story would just be erased from everyone's memories.
0: Yes.
1: But Amy, I have to tell you, I ran into Brendan at a concert recently, and Brendan said, I was in Ponca City. I was at a concert where Amy was late because she ran out of gas.
0: Oh, no. Oh, no. And, oh, no.
1: And I thought this story hasn't lost any of its potency, even after, what was that, a year, 2 years ago?
0: Yes.
1: Nope.
0: Yes.
1: Nope. It still lives on in Brandon's mind.
0: Look, I got to tell you, first of all, it was a rental car. And so the gas gauge looked different than it did in my own car. Mm-hmm. And it appeared it still had gas in there.
1: Yeah, that's what Brendan said. He remembers you saying that. Jeff's on the phone. Amy ran out of gas, Jeff.
2: Well, Amy, what'd you do that for?
1: I'm not sure.
0: It was a rental car, okay?
2: They've all got fuel gauges on them.
0: Look, it was different. It was a different gauge on there, and it didn't look right.
2: A different gauge.
0: It didn't look right to me.
1: Unfortunately, though, the E was in the same place that it is in her car. So.
2: Well, you know, an E... looks kind of like an A, except an E got one more line to it.
0: It's true. One
2: on the bottom, one middle, one on the bottom.
0: Who would have made both of those letters look so much alike? I mean, for real.
2: She got the E and F mixed up. Yeah.

If life challenges feel like a full contact game of football, we're here to help you call time out. Faith, family, and fun. 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

0: Your station for faith, family, and fun. The House FM, Kevin and Amy here. We're trying to take my granddaughter Heidi camping. Just my wife Tammy and me. And Heidi.
1: Fun.
0: And Heidi.
1: Okay.
0: Now, Heidi's got a little sister, but she's too young for this sort of thing. And so we're in the process of trying to convince her mom, my daughter Ellie, to let Heidi go with us. She'll be fine.
1: How old is Heidi?
0: She's over two.
1: Okay.
0: She's turned two during the summer. But she's such an independent little girl. And Ellie's objection is, what if she wakes up in the middle of the night and she wants her mommy?
1: Oh, that's a good point.
0: Well,
1: that could happen.
0: But she has spent the night with us before without her mom, you know, in our home.
1: Sure.
0: She doesn't even ask.
1: Oh, you don't want to tell her that.
0: How do you look in your daughter's eyes and say, you know, she stayed with us for a whole weekend and she didn't even ask about mom?
1: She never even thought about you once.
0: You can't say that.
1: No.

0: turning morning drives into family bonding.
1: And they all say so many uplifting things that my kids take to school with them and tell their friends, and that's just awesome, and I thank you guys so much.
0: Feel the impact every morning. 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

0: We're so glad you're here. It's Kevin and Amy. It's the House FM.
1: I wonder what we're going to get for being employees of the month.
0: Oh, yeah.
1: I mean, does a prize come with that? I mean, we've got the sign posted here at the radio station. That's kind of nice.
0: They're kind of posted all around where it's got our picture on it, and it says employees of the month. Now, I will say we may have had something to do.
1: Don't say that.
0: Wait.
1: We don't know where they came from.
0: Oh, yeah.
1: Because we really technically do not have an employee of the month program.
0: We don't.
1: But the signs are up everywhere.
0: Yeah.
1: I would say on every office door.
0: In other places, a lot of times they will give the employees of the month a little something.
1: A little gift card, a little coupon.
0: Yeah, just to acknowledge the fact that they worked so hard to get there.
1: Which one of us are going to mention that to management? One of us should. We get somebody else to mention it.
0: That would be better. That would be better.
1: That'd be much better. And then maybe the question of where did all those signs come from won't even come up.
0: Let's get Todd the intern to say something.
1: Right.

0: 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Good morning. It's Kevin and Amy.
1: The Buy Nothing Challenge.
0: Huh. What does that look like?
1: Well,
2: 30 days. Buy nothing except food, rent, gas, and insurance. Don't bring your wallet with you when you leave home. Pack lunch. See how much you save. Repeat until you have as much as you want. Pairs well with working 12 hours a day. Being good with money literally just means spend less than you make and put the extra in things that go up, not down.
1: Ooh. Yeah. I just say, when the spending money thing, it reveals how often spending is driven by, for me, like boredom, stress.
0: Well, you know, and it happens, for me, it happens sometimes before I'm even conscious of it. So
1: yes.
0: I'm putting my wallet back in after buying something. And that's when I go, I probably shouldn't have bought that. I probably didn't need that or whatever.
1: Yeah.
0: Well, I remember, so I trained a dog once, and we had the little electronic collar, little e-collar, just a little stimulus, you know, to deter from negative behaviors.
1: Yes. Okay.
0: And I've often wondered, would that work for me? Like if I had the collar,
1: yes,
0: and somebody were to walk behind me with the remote, and every time I reached for the wallet for something silly,
1: yeah,
0: I got a little tingle.
1: I'll volunteer for that. Like when we're around each other nearby.
0: Would you? Absolutely.
1: I would. That's the kind of friend I am.
0: I'm misting up.

0: bye. There's so much to smile about.
1: Always start the day with a smile on your face, because I guarantee you'll change the way you feel just by smiling.
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0: God.
1: The House FM. It's Kevin and Amy. Good morning.
2: If you have chickens and you want to keep them for a long time, there's something you can do about it. I was talking to my mom on the phone yesterday, and she was telling me, she said, yeah, you know, got my chickens, but I've noticed that I've got a fox that comes around.
1: Which means you ultimately have fewer chickens.
2: That's right. That's right. And then she's noticed, oh, there's not just one. There's like several foxes that are all like coming around her place, because she has a camera, and every time there's motion, it will start recording. She was watching it one day, and she said she noticed one of them coming up and kind of sniffing around right where the chickens are, where they were roosting that night.
1: Yeah.
2: And then all of a sudden, her AC unit cut on. So it kind of did this little... Whoa, whoa, whoa, whoa. Yes. And it scared the fox. And so it ran away. And that gave her an idea.
1: She put a central heat and air in her chicken coop?
2: No, not that. It gave her an idea that a noise will scare them. And there's actually an alarm that you can buy that's motion censored, that every time there's motion around it, you can make it make a barking noise, like it's a dog, or a bang noise, or it could even be your voice.
1: And she put it by the chicken coop.
2: Yes.
1: Put the sensor out there.
2: Yes.
1: All right. That's nice. Now, see, this is good information. I should share this with my neighbor. My neighbor next door just got backyard hens.
2: Yeah.
1: But so she's got the hens. I know a lot of people who have backyard chickens right now. I don't know that there are a lot of foxes in our neighborhood.
2: Yeah.
1: So actually, I'm not real sure who this information is helpful for.
2: How about possums? I don't know if it will scare the possums, though.
1: I don't think possums get scared.
2: They don't seem to.
1: They're a little dull-witted for that.

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0: That's Jamie McDonald. She's with Phil Wickham on Sunday night. 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Kevin and Amy here at the house.
1: And something to build on. You know, Jesus didn't come to make bad people behave better. He came to make spiritually dead people alive.

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1: 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It's Kevin and Amy.
2: We've had a cricket infestation that is happening.
1: Huh.
2: It's very interesting.
1: How have I missed that?
2: Leaving the fair the other night.
1: Okay.
2: Heading out to the car.
1: Yeah.
2: There were so many crickets, you could not walk to your car without stepping on. You're trying to avoid them, but you can't help but to step all over them.
1: I thought that was gravel crunching under my feet.
2: That's what it sounded like. I'm talking to my daughter on the phone. Now, she lives in Weatherford, Texas, so south.
1: Yeah.
2: And so we had that experience with the crickets. Then she sends me a message and she says, oh my goodness, Mom, when I got here, there were no crickets. All of a sudden tonight, there's this cricket infestation. They're everywhere. I opened up my door and there was 1,000 probably up and down the hallway of where she lives in her apartment complex. And everybody that lives around her, nobody wanted to open up their doors.
1: Did you know that you could tell the temperature outside by listening to cricket chirps?
2: Really?
1: I don't know it off the top of my head. There is a mathematical formula. You count the number of cricket chirps in a 15-second period. Then you extrapolate, you divide, you multiply. But
2: what?
1: It will give you the current ambient temperature.
2: Are you making this up?
1: I am not making this up.
2: What?
1: I'm not making this up. So we've got apparently, what, millions?
2: So what does it mean?
1: Little tiny meteorologists out there shouting, it's 89 degrees.
2: Yes.
1: It's 89 degrees.

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So many ways to hear the one true message. 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

0: We're so glad you're here. It's Kevin and Amy. It's the House FM.
1: Ever think about how we make things way more complicated than they need to be?
0: Why do we do that?
1: With so many things in life, even salvation. Here's Alistair Begg talking about that very subject.
2: Think about the thief on the cross. What an immense, I can't wait to find that fellow one day to ask him, how did that shake out for you? Because you were cussing the guy out with your friend. You've never been in a Bible study. You never got baptized. You didn't know a thing about church membership. And yet you made it. You made it. How did you make it? That's what the angel must have said. You know, like, what are you doing here? Well, I don't know. What do you mean you don't know? Well, like, because I don't know. Well, you know, excuse me, let me get my supervisor. They go get the supervisor angel. So, we have just a few questions for you. First of all, Are you clear on the doctrine of justification by faith? The guy said, I never heard of it in my life. And what about, let's just go to the doctrine of scripture immediately. This guy's just staring. And eventually in frustration, he says, on what basis are you here? And he said, the man on the middle cross said, I can come.
1: The man on the middle cross
0: yes.
1: said I could come.

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1: All right, so I'm going to use a word that's going to make a parent flinch if you're listening with your kids right now, but it's okay. It's a fine word. It's not. There is a thing now to trend, naked hiking.
0: Oh, boy. Nothing about this sounds good at all.
1: No, all it means is no GPS, no earbuds, no music, no distractions.
0: My mind actually went somewhere else.
1: Well, see, and so did mine, which is why I wish somebody had clarified this.
0: Before you went on the hike the other day?
1: Before I took my hike. That would have been good information, all right?

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1: The encouragement of another person is so incredibly important. This is Dr. Jordan Peterson.
2: It's important for lost young people, male and female alike, to develop a vision and take on some responsibility and understand that they have a vital role to play in the world, that the lack of their best hurts everything. And I think that's true. And the sad thing is that there's very many people who have not heard an encouraging word in their life. And it takes so little to encourage them that it's rather tragic.
1: Ooh.
0: Yeah.
1: I like that. Encourage somebody else.
0: I like that because encouraging someone else is not just, hey, why so glum, bub?
1: Yeah. You know,
0: it's giving courage and strength to each other. There's a verse in Hebrews that say that it's we spur one another on toward love and good deeds.
1: We do.
0: And don't we want to give that to another person? Mm-hmm. Maybe make that your goal today.

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1: Thank you for the joy that I'm feeling. 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

0: That's Phil Wickham on The House FM. I'm Andy.
1: 12% of people say movie theaters should do this. Is it install nap pods, ban cell phones, or have intermissions? 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The answer is coming up next, though, with your number of the day.
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1: 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Hey, I'm Andy.
2: The number of the day is
1: 12% of people say movie theaters should do this, offer an intermission during movies. Not only do I think that is a brilliant idea, if I were able to be president for 1 minute, that's the one thing I would do. Force every movie to have an intermission at the halfway point and put a countdown on the screen for 5 minutes so we know exactly how long we have until we have to get back.

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Yukon and El Reno are tuned into 88.5. And for Edmond and North Oklahoma City, it's 100.1. No matter where you are in the OKC Metro, you've got the House FM.

Katie Nicole on the House FM. I'm Andy. You are talented. 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

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I'm Andy. 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

0: 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Something to build on. You don't need to know what tomorrow holds when you know who will already be there.
1: And some days you just need a little encouragement. Come on, I don't have to explain that. Mm-hmm. You know exactly what I'm talking
0: about. That's right.
1: We would love to be able to send you a little encouragement right to your device every morning. 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

0: It's We the Kingdom on the House FM. I'm Andy.
1: Hi, this is Alice.
0: All right, Alice, you are officially president for 1 minute. What's the one law you pass?
1: Learn how to use the zipper lane.
0: Yes, that is something that will help everybody to use the lane as it's about to merge. Use the lane the whole way until the merge point, and then merge into the other lane like a zipper. So it's one car from one lane, one car from another.
1: It isn't to stop, it's to keep moving. I'm married to a police officer, and every time we pull behind someone that's stopped, I have to restrain him so he doesn't get out and talk to them.

face this loneliness alone. Making well with my soul. I need a peace that only heaven knows. Jesus, could you please just sit and cry with me till I can sing, till I can sing.

It's true, Jesus can't be kept in a box, but you can keep the House FM in your phone. 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

0: on my mind. That was Toby Mac on The House FM. I'm Andy. It'd be fun to dream to be president just for like a minute. And in that minute, you got to do one thing. What would that be, Sarge?
1: Andy, I would initiate. I know right now they already have the once annual prayer, but I would initiate quarterly prayer for the nation.
0: Let's not stop there. Let's do it every day. And what is your prayer, Sarge?
1: Continue to pray for those that are in seat right now, they're in charge right now, that we pray for them, as regardless of where you lie, regardless of where you on this side or that side, it doesn't matter. Once they get the seat, we have to pray for them no matter who they are. And then also praying for unity in the government. Not stop all the bickering.
0: Yeah, sometimes I feel like we need to say, like we're on a road trip, don't make me turn this car around, kids. Get along back there.

0: 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I'm Andy.
1: Mike kept coming back to his elementary school years after being a student, but the reason why, I think, might make you smile. That's on the way.
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0: That's Crowder on the House FM. My name's Andy.
1: I hope this story makes you smile today.
0: Life isn't just a straight path. It's a bunch of twists and turns, and that's what makes the journey an adventure. Mike knows that firsthand. He wanted to pursue a career in athletics, but at 22, he fell in love. And in order to support his wife, he took the job as an overnight janitor at his old elementary school. On days when he'd work double shifts, Mike would cross paths with students who loved to chat with him while they watched him clean. Others would show off their class projects. And when he had time, he'd play basketball or soccer with the students during recess. And when staff members at the school told Mike, hey, you should switch to teaching, he'd say, no, I'm good, until the birth of his first child. Then he realized he wanted to be a dad that could show his kids that you can change course and achieve something, even if it's difficult. So he went back to school, did odd jobs to pay tuition, and when his daughter started fifth grade, Mike didn't drop her off at the door of her class. He was already inside, getting ready to teach her.

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0: 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Hey, I'm Andy.
1: Hey, you made it to Friday. Congratulations. And it's not by accident that you did. And it's also not by accident that you're listening. God's got a great plan for your life, a great future. And he wants to encourage you right now with the songs you hear.

The House FM. I'm Andy. It's cheaper than the zoo, and it might be more fun, too. The Petting Zoo at the Faith Family Fall Fest at the House FM Ponca City Studios. It's Saturday, October 10th. There's more, too. A bounce house, get a picture with homie. And the fun is free, which I can't say for any other family activity nowadays. 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

0: wonder, have you ever had so many tabs open that your computer starts to actually slow down? And if you keep on, your computer may eventually just freeze up, shut down.
1: It will.
0: And that's all I have to say about that. I'm not making a larger point. I'm just talking about your computer.
1: But if you were making a larger point.
0: No. I'm not talking about overscheduling, margin of time, mental hygiene, none of that.
1: None of that.
0: Just talking about your computer.
1: Yeah.

0: Jamie McDonald on the House FM. I'm Andy.
1: John calling about what would I do if I were president.
0: Yeah, let's say you have 1 minute as president. What's the one thing that you would do?
1: I would actually outlaw smartphones for children under the age of 18.
0: Wow, 18. I think you might have some people that would disagree with that.
1: I believe it would increase collaboration between young people and increase community, which I believe would in turn decrease isolation, which would decrease addiction, and just really encourage the next generation, which is going to need to lead the charge to get us back to a country rooted in Jesus.

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0: That's Tasha Layton on the House FM. I'm Andy. What's up, Alex?
1: Hey, are you still doing that if I were president for 1 minute thing?
0: Yeah, 1 minute, you can do one thing. What would you do, Alex?
1: Take away all one-way streets in cities.
0: Alex, it sounds like you've gone down the wrong way on a one-way.
1: Unfortunately, I have before, but I've learned my lesson, never done it again.
0: Yeah, that's a mistake you only have to make once.

0: Lord, Lord, you can have all the glory. Take the glory, it's yours.
1: It's more than songs. It's peace for when the prognosis is bleak and hope when life gets hard.
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0: Session Leader on the House FM. My name's Andy. 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And I think it would help us if we did it too. 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That's on the way.
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0: It's We the Kingdom on the House FM. I'm Andy.
1: Well, here's a smart habit of millionaires you can copy today to level up your life. They don't give up. They're not afraid of failure. I mean, we all fail.
0: But unlike a lot of us, like me,
1: when they fail, they don't go, it was a good shot. I'm giving up. No. They shrug off. They get back on their feet. And then they figure out what made them fail. They analyze it. And they decide they're not going to do that over again. You just have to keep going.

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0: 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I'm Andy.
1: Here's some encouragement for you from the Bible. The spirit of him who raised Jesus from the dead is living in you. 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
1: I want to say thank you so much for listening to my show. 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I was

0: Y ustedes. The Bible says we can do all things through Christ, but boy, some days it doesn't feel that way, does it?
1: Hi, it's Kevin and Amy here from The Morning Show. Being able to get an encouraging word each day is something that we love to be able to do. Like, for example, it's something like this. Sometimes God changes the situation. Sometimes he changes you inside the situation, but both our answers.
0: Oh, I love that. It's called Something to Build On, and it's just a little encouragement delivered right to your device every morning just when you need it. 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
1: It doesn't matter what life throws at you. 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
2: What the world could give, no, we can't take away. 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
0: You can praise with the joy of the Lord here. 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

0: after party, cool.
1: Josiah Queen on the House FM. Hey, I'm Andy. As you're driving home today, you might be thinking, God, what's the point? What's the point of me working and doing anything? And Jordan Rayner mentions a quote from Rick Warren in his book, "The smile of God is the goal of your life."
2: But I think he's right. I used to hear pastors tell me that my work as an entrepreneur was worship. I'm like, what is that? What does that mean? Like, depends on how you define worship. And Rick Warren has my favorite definition. Worship, it's just bringing pleasure to God. And then he goes on to say, the smile of God is the goal of your life. Now, if bringing pleasure to God is the definition of worship, I can start to understand how everything I do at work can be worship, because Psalm 37:23 tells me that, quote, the Lord directs the steps of the godly and delights in every detail of their lives. In other words, God does not just delight in watching you write a check to your church. He doesn't just delight in watching you walk a non-Christian through the Romans road. He delights in every single action you take at work today with excellence and love and in accordance with God's commands. And that is eternal, because his pleasure is eternal. God.

0: It's Elevation Rhythm on the House FM. I'm Andy. So it is pumpkin spice season at Starbucks, but as you start to get the sniffles in the winter, they have something called the medicine ball you can get. That it's a tea thing, and I guess it's supposed to make you feel better.
1: The medicine ball from Starbucks is amazing. I have had it, and actually, it's cheaper than the coffee. I mean, with all the things in it, you think, oh my gosh, this drink is going to be like $16. I actually gave my friend a hard time for it, because I was like, really? You're going to get all that? Like, that you might as well just go to the doctor.
0: And if it's anything like cough syrup, why would you want to drink that?
1: It was really good. It's so refreshing, and it, oh my gosh, like, yeah, even if you're not sick, I

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0: 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Basically, I think that means we can start talking about our New Year resolutions right now, right?
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Now, most of our problems would just completely go away if we just drank water and rested enough. My name is Chad. A lot of our problems, not all of them, but most of our physical issues would be taken care of. A lot of headaches, rest would actually be easier if we were hydrated correctly. Well, a woman recently went to the hospital for two reasons. One, she couldn't cure her back pain. She had a herniated disc or something like that, and she was told that if you swallow live toads, it's supposed to help your back feel better. And so she took one live toad, swallowed it, didn't work. Three, nope, didn't work. Four, nope, didn't work. Got up to eight live toads, and none of those worked. But what it did do was mess up her stomach to the point where she needed to go to the doctor. So at least we know for sure that eight toads does not help your back. Would nine work? We don't know. But I would not recommend you try to find out.

From Lawton through the Oklahoma City Metro to Wichita and way out to Elk City. 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

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Well, that's what the hospital thought when they found out that a patient did just that. Why they did it, I'll share with you on the way.

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Now, sometimes it can be difficult to see the big picture. My name is Chad, but maybe we need to work on being better at trusting the one who's painting it first before we try to see the whole thing.

0: actually look nice today. No, not you. 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
1: Oh,
0: you actually look nice today.
1: Uh-huh.
0: Why the actually?
1: So my other days were just practice rounds?
0: See, I'm no linguist. I can't tell you how the actually changes the sentiment, but it feels like it does, doesn't it?
1: I mean, I wouldn't turn it down. Regardless, it's still a compliment. I would just take it. I would just take the compliment.
0: Okay.
1: Try to receive it.
0: I just feel like it's been qualified in a way that I'm not comfortable with. No.

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Now, it's not a place that anybody wants to be. Nobody wants to be lost. My name is Chad. And if you've ever been there, you've ever been in a place where you're completely lost, you're on a road trip, or maybe you were a child in a store. That happened to me at one time. Got separated from my parents. I was terrified. I was lost. Sometimes what we do in those moments is we focus on the big picture. We focus on this giant map and we look at where we could be, like all of this place that we could be. We focus on the wrong thing when we're lost, when what we really should be focusing on is the next step. If you're looking at the giant list of instructions or all that you have to do in life, yeah, that's overwhelming. But it's much easier to accomplish if you just focus on what you have to do now. And then after that, worry about what you have to do.

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0: 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My name is Chad, but one game you will never win is playing the game of comparison, especially when there are some people out there that are really good at it. I just can't keep up.
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The Eye of the Storm. You're listening to the House FM. Now, it's not a healthy game to play, and that's the game of comparison. My name is Chad. If you've lived any amount of life, especially got on social media, it's really easy to look at what other people are doing and feel bad about where you are. And then there's the other side of that comparison game, where you're not looking for someone, but their story is told to you, and then you feel a little bit better about your situation. For example, this man in the UK who bought himself a 10-pound tub of gummy bears and just started eating them, and over the course of 3 days, ate nearly 6.5 pounds of gummy bears, to the point where he had to be hospitalized with a bloated stomach and severe abdominal pain. Thankfully, he's going to be okay, but moments like this make the comparison game a little bit easier to play, and even more dangerous if you ask me, because now I'm doing the math. If 6.5 pounds is what he ate, and that's what hospitalized him, do you think 6 pounds is okay to eat without being hospitalized? I don't recommend you find out, but it does beg the question. Lord,

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1: 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He's right there.
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0: 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Now, I heard an artist say one time that they wrote music from their life experience because their life is what they knew best. My name is Chad, and it really struck me, this quote, because it made me think that that's really what we all know. We all know our story best. We all know our reasons why best. And we really know why we do anything. And what's dangerous is we can convince ourselves that what we're doing is okay because we know why we did, even if it was coming from a not so great place. But then it's easy to turn around and make snap judgments about somebody else doing the same thing. Well, they should have fill in the blank. And that's the problem, for me at least, is I'm really good at justifying my mess away when I really should be better at mirroring God's patience that he extends to me with everybody else.
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UConn and El Reno are tuned into 88.5. 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

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When life is stressful, sometimes you just need to focus on something else. Like maybe this is the thing that you find helpful right now. The fact that we're basically all the way through this month.

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1: What's the number for 911?
0: Police in Ohio had to respond to some interesting calls. My name is Chad. They had to respond to the call of a runaway pumpkin, and body cam footage was recently released from the Parma Heights Police Department in Ohio of them chasing down an inflatable pumpkin. How this made the news, I am unaware, because it's not like it's been a slow news cycle at all.

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not amazing. This is the House FM. Now, technology was supposed to make life easier, but it feels like we have the most technology ever, but somehow we're busier than ever. And I, for one, would like some kind of technology to explain to me how that works.

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1: I weighed 119 pounds in high school, okay? I look like I went to a blood bank and forgot to say when. I couldn't wait because we all played all the sports because it was such a small school, and I played football, and I was so excited till I got my jersey, and then I tucked it in, and half the numbers disappeared. I was number 80, and it looked like it said the word on. Halfway through the game, the ref goes, "We got holding on." On? We had 6 cheerleaders, okay? And not all cheerleaders are dumb. Just these 6 were, okay? Yeah, I don't want you to form a big pyramid and pelt me with pom-poms, you know? These are classic, what you would think. They had a lot of energy, but no battery whatsoever, you know? You know, they were always like, "We have spirit." Yes, we do. We have spirit, but no IQ.
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1: You're listening to the House FM. If you think you're busy now, very good chance that this time next year you'll be busier than ever, and the year after that, and so on. And that seems to be how life goes. My name is Chad. My wife and I have three children, ages 12, almost 11, and 9. And life is speeding up at an incredible rate. This is basically what it's come down to. We're basically to the point where we're just saying, next week will be less crazy. And next week is not less crazy. But it's the hope that next week will be less crazy that keeps us moving into next week. Now, I don't know what your day or your life looks like, but I imagine you're just as busy. So here's a good reminder. Drink water and take a nap when you can.

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From the streets of Goddard to the golf courses in Andover, The House FM is with you all across Wichita. 100.1 The House.

Listener supported, the House FM. They used to say an apple a day keeps the doctor away. The saying never defines whether or not eating an apple is what you're supposed to do. Because maybe they were throwing apples at doctors. Who can

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1: I've never seen a morning the sun forgot to rise. 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

0: Hey there, my name is Brant. Producer Sherry is here too. Yes, this show is a little odd. We fully admit that. Sherry's got a big laugh. I'm just odd. I'll tell you this though. We do have an agenda for the program, honestly, and I'll tell you what it is. It's that we want you to realize how good God is.
1: Yeah.
0: That's it. So it's not a guilt thing. It's not manipulation or control or anything like that. Honestly, that's where we're going with all of this.
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0: Scottney, I'm Brant, along with producer Sherry, and we are so glad that you are here, too, on the House FM.
1: You may not be a doctor. It's possible you are a doctor listening, in which case you can ignore this, but for the rest of us, like, you can be an agent of healing, and you have tools. It's not scalpel. It's not all the other stuff that a doctor has, according to the Bible. The way that you can heal people today, starting right now, is with your words. That's it. The words of the wise. There's actually a proverb that says the words of the wise bring healing. It talks about how reckless people, their words do the exact opposite. But today you can decide, you know what, I'm going to be a healer. I'm going to be somebody who builds other people up and is an agent for restoration. And instead of trying to put myself up compared to other people, I want to raise them up. I think it's worth thinking about reminding yourself, because
2: that's what it says. Here's what it says. Yeah.
1: The words of the wise bring healing. So you've got the tools, and now it's up to you right now.

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You're in the Father's house. 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

0: It's Faith, Family, and Fun on the House FM. I am Brant, along with producer Sherry.
1: It's called a deal breaker question. It's to reveal how women think about men. And it's always so interesting. So we pose a hypothetical before a woman and say, would you marry this guy if he's proposing to you? Mm-hmm. He's everything you ever wanted, but he's just got one little quirk. Mm-hmm. And we always want to know, is that really a deal breaker? I'm really surprised how often it is.
2: Well, everyone has different standards.
1: Are you, you're married, Kelsey?
3: Or? I'm married.
1: Okay. Well, you can offer some insight into this. I was asking if it would be an impingement, like if you were single and you met this guy and he's totally awesome in every way, everything you ever wanted in a man, but he doesn't walk. He always hops like a rabbit. Would that be a deal? Uh-huh. Would that be a deal breaker to you?
3: Probably.
2: What? I understand. You don't want a guy hopping with you down the aisle there once you get married.
1: But Kelsey, he's everything you ever wanted otherwise. He's smart and funny and provides and all that sort of stuff.
3: Yeah, but I think it would be hard to take him seriously if he's just hopping around all the time.
2: Yeah, you get into an argument and he's hopping around the living room.
1: He's hopping mad. You're not taking me seriously.

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1: 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I know.

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1: And now here we are in the New Testament. 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
1: We were just talking about your words that you use and how powerful they are. And I'm not talking about for success or whatever, not that. Like, how you have a chance to say something today that people are going to remember for the rest of their lives. And it can either build them up or just tear at them. The proverb I was reading, it says the words of the wise bring healing, but it says the reckless will, their words are like swords that pierce. And I can remember words that were said a long time ago.
2: Yeah.
1: They stick with you.
2: They do. And healing words take time because you have to really see where there's a wound, right? And you have to see where there's an issue. And it takes time to really want to build someone up in a really specific way. Whereas reckless, you can just shoot off at the mouth. And unfortunately, I am that kind of person and God is working on me. But where you just, it doesn't take much thought to be reckless.
1: I think that's what it means. For me to be reckless, I just have to be concerned with me.
2: Yeah.
1: So that's my natural default. So you bother me, I'm going to say what I think. If I'm going to build you up, though, I have to be aware of you and thinking about you, things you're awesome at, or something I can find. I have to get out of myself. So yeah, it's always going to be easier to be reckless. But man, it's so great to be around somebody wise, because they do choose their words a certain way, and you walk away healed as a result of them. God.

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Alone in the back of the bed, wide-eyed dreaming about a Nashville skyline. Naive enough to think that it's my time. Singing about pipe dreams, hanging on by a heartstring. 100 doors kept on.

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1: It is a deal breaker question for the ladies, just because us guys like to know what's going on in a woman's head in terms of her priorities.
2: Mm-hmm.
1: If you've got it all together, hypothetically,
2: right,
1: and you're an awesome guy, and you're good looking, and you're smart, and you're spiritually mature, and you're gonna be a good dad, and all that sort of stuff,
2: mm-hmm.
1: fun to be around, but you just have one little quirk, would that quirk be enough to go, no, I'm not marrying you? And for Sherry, this particular quirk, you'd be like, that's it.
2: I'd have to say no. And it's not a little quirk.
1: Huh.
2: It's a big one.
1: I would think you'd get used to it. But hey, you ready for this? Molly, you married or single?
3: I am married. Yep. I've been married about 3 years now.
1: Good. Hey, question for you. And it's our deal breaker question. Like, if you would have found, when you were single, if you would have found the ultimate guy, like everything you ever wanted, with the one caveat that he doesn't walk. He hops. That's just what he does. Would that be a deal breaker? He hops like a bunny rabbit.
3: Yeah. Well, I mean, he's getting a lot of exercise. That's probably keeping his heart healthy. So I think that'd be okay.
2: Forget the embarrassment. It's a healthy heart.
3: I mean, it'd be awkward, but I would just skip alongside of him.
1: After they pronounce you man and wife, kiss the bride, let me present to you, and then you guys go down the aisle. He's bounding.
3: I mean, bounding with joy, that would be okay.
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1: My name is Brant. Producer Sherry's here. One of the things she admires most about me and my approach to the show is producer Sherry admires my business ideas that I come up with. Because I'm creative. I'm a creative.
2: Yeah.
1: And analytical. So it comes together.
2: I don't even know what this is.
1: It's forming businesses. I have a new idea. You're going to love this.
2: I am.
1: Just need venture capital. Yep.
2: Okay.
1: All right. So we're going to talk about it coming up.
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0: It's faith, family, and fun on the House FM. We are Brant and Sherry.
1: Tell us more about this article. I hadn't seen this.
2: Boy, did you perk up when I gave you the title, yeah. Why Introverts Are Extremely Attractive.
1: Huh.
2: They are mysterious.
1: Hmm.
2: They are easy to be around.
1: We are mysterious. We are easy to be around.
2: They are good listeners.
1: Good listeners.
2: They are intrinsically motivated.
1: We're intrinsically motivated. Are we? Huh. I didn't know.
2: Are you?
1: I wouldn't have. I guess I am. I feel like I am, but I don't know what that's an introvert thing. But
2: okay.
1: I think you are. You're extrovert.
2: Yeah, I was going to say, I don't think any of these things are particular to introverts. I think an introvert wrote this article.
1: What a slam.
2: Yeah. Saying wow. It's not you. I'm saying it's not just you.
1: I think we're attractive because we generally have better hair than extroverts. And yeah. Our skin is incredible.
2: Okay. As so, an introvert.
1: Yeah, introverts.
2: Specifically.
1: All of our skin. It's just amazing. It glows. We glow.

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His goodness goes on with Faith, Family, Fun. 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

0: 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UConn and El Reno are tuned into 88.5. And for Edmond and North Oklahoma City, it's 100.1. No matter where you are in the OKC Metro, you've got the House FM.
1: Should have been long gone now, yeah. Should damn be living.

0: praying.
1: Hey there, I'm Brant, along with producer Sherry. 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
2: This is kind of weird.
3: What?
2: If I was in prison and I was like writing to you or my family or friends, like, pray for me, I'd probably be asking you, pray that I get out of prison.
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Thank you so much for listening. 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

0: Now, I don't know how many people are like this. Probably not all that many. I'm always looking for an excuse to wear my cowboy hat, Amy.
1: Is that right? Yeah.
0: It's Kevin and Amy, the House FM Morning Show. And now here's that excuse.
1: Yes.
0: Ann Wilson, she'll be wearing her hat in concert here in Oklahoma City.
1: Yes, coming to the Criterion. And it's going to be such a great time. We would love to be able to give you that experience to go. You'll have your chance to win all week next week.
0: We'll be giving away cowboy hats and a pair of tickets.
1: Wait.
0: You're looking at me funny.
1: Wait, no,
0: I thought we were going to work that out.
1: We didn't have that in the budget. I'm sorry.
0: All right.
1: Okay.
0: Well, just the tickets. But it's going to be fun. All next week, starting Monday at 7:20.

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1: Music that helps you find joy in the valleys and peaks in life. 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
1: Sherry here found this article about why introverts are attractive or something. And look, clearly an introvert wrote it. I get that. But I do see a point that one of them was mysterious.
2: Mm-hmm.
1: I noticed that with particularly women towards men, mm-hmm. if they don't talk much, but let's say they're cute or something,
2: mm-hmm.
1: A woman can project all sorts of attributes onto him if he doesn't talk very much.
2: That is true.
1: All the good ones.
2: I was going to say, and those attributes don't necessarily have to be true.
1: Right.
2: It's just he hasn't said anything, so you get to kind of make up what it is.
1: So he must be really thoughtful,
2: mm-hmm.
1: and he must be highly intelligent,
2: mm-hmm.
1: when in fact he's thinking,
2: don't be there.
1: And then...

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0: Hey, I'm Brant, along with producer Sherry, and we are so glad that you are here, too, on the House FM.
1: Here's a business idea. I just need some capital, venture capital.
2: Venture capitalist. Listen up. Okay.
1: Here's the idea. Mm-hmm. I know I've had some loopy ideas in the past. This is a good one.
2: Okay. Yeah.
1: Mm-hmm. It's a do-it-yourself tattoo kiosk, like at a mall.
2: Cool.
1: And it's called It's On You. That's the name of the business.
2: Both the tattoo and the liability.
1: See?
2: It's on you.
1: Self-service, unmanned. You don't like the way that dolphin looks?
2: It's on you.
1: That's on you.

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0: 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My name is Brant, and producer Sherry is here. And when we say welcome, by the way, we really mean it. Whatever your background is, I mean, you might have just stumbled across this radio station just now and be like, wait a second, are these songs about God and stuff? They're talking about Jesus. Whatever your background is with this, or wherever you are on it right now, we're really glad you're here. That's it. This is not about making sure everyone thinks the same stuff or anything, but we love talking about how good God is.
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0: It's Faith, Family, and Fun on the House FM. I am Brant, along with producer Sherry.
1: What's going on? My name is Brant. Sherry is here. She's from Pittsburgh. Mm-hmm. I'm from Southern Illinois originally, South Central Illinois.
2: South Central Illinois.
1: Sounds really cool,
2: no,
1: doesn't it?
2: No.
1: From South Central.
2: I see what you were trying to do there.
1: Anyway, our teams are squaring off, our respective teams, mm-hmm. and I wanted to talk smack. Because I like that vibe.
2: Yeah.
1: Makes me feel like, oh, sports.
2: I'm one of the fellas.
1: Uh-huh. So I actually printed out some stuff for you to say.
2: This is, because I don't know how to do this. And
1: You insult my team, and then I insult your team. That's how it works.
2: But I'm not a big baseball fan, so that makes it difficult.
1: It's the Pirates against the Cardinals. So okay. Say something about the Cardinals.
2: This is from this paper that you gave me?
1: Yeah.
2: Okay. Your team is so lame, the Cardinals, apparently. Your coach wears a disguise to the games, so no one knows it's him coaching.
1: Oh, burn!
2: Whoa, look at
1: burn.
2: That. Wow. Okay.
1: Well, your team... hang on a second, because I have something to say about your team. What... Oh, why did the Pirates players miss their flight for the big game?
2: Why?
1: They missed the flight because they were stuck on a broken escalator.
2: Oh, and the escalator goes up, but you could take it as steps as well.
1: But they didn't. The Pirates were all stuck.
2: Smart.
1: All the Pirates players.
2: Okay, got it.
1: Because of the lack of intelligence.
2: Yeah, I get it. Am I supposed to read another one from this paper you gave me? Okay.
1: Good.
2: The Cardinals need to bring a spoon to the game because they're going to taste defeat.
1: Huh. All right, well.
2: You gave me the paper.
1: What does a Pirates fan do when his team wins the World Series?
2: What?
1: He turns off the PlayStation.
2: Oh, that's not too bad. Yeah, that's well done. Okay.
1: High five right here.
2: Yeah, good. Yeah. Glad we did this.
1: BFFs.

0: There's no pause button here.
1: I appreciate that so much.
0: Moving your faith forward nonstop.
2: I like the fact that it inspires me to be a better example for the Lord.
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3: I will never turn it off.

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1: Heard somebody say this, I think it's so true. He said, God will not crash your party.
2: What does that mean?
1: I think he means he's so good to us, but he allows us so much freedom.
2: Mm.
1: Like, if you just like the prodigal son story, the guy goes out and he's like, the father doesn't come in, like, oh, stop it. Mm-hmm. No more fun.
2: Right.
1: He'll let you do your thing.
2: Mm-hmm. And come to the end of yourself.
1: Yeah.
2: Yeah.
1: But he's not going to, like, he gives you the freedom. And a lot of people will spend their entire lives running away from him.
2: Mm-hmm.
1: And then where does it go?
2: Mm.
1: But if you just turn your heart back to him, he absolutely comes running.

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1: We care about our listeners, and you know what? We want to pray for you and give others the chance to pray for you as well. Our staff gets a notification every time a prayer is posted. 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We love praying for you. This

0: like the enemy is attacking you. Here's Craig Rochelle.
1: Honestly, it may not be because you're doing something wrong. If you're in spiritual warfare, it's likely because you're doing something right, because our enemy doesn't attack someone that's not a threat. So if you feel like there is opposition, it's not necessarily because you're failing, but it may be because you're fighting for something that matters.
2: Yeah. Boy, I like that so much. It takes, sometimes we have guilt that we're constantly fighting these spiritual battles. But I like what he said. If we are constantly fighting, it may be because we're fighting for something that matters.
0: It's worth it. You have someone to protect. You have a kingdom to advance, a battle to win.
2: That's right.

0: the Lord put me here, and, you know, it's His work that I do. God's not
1: done with you. No matter where you are in life, The House FM is here to remind you, He has a plan. Find it with The House FM.

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1: A little more smack talk. You can use this with friends who root for another team.
2: Yeah.
1: The team that you don't root for, like in football or something. I found this one. This is pretty fun. What college did you go to?
2: I went to York College in Pennsylvania.
1: York College.
2: Mm-hmm.
1: Hang on a second. Yeah, okay. This is good.
2: All right.
1: What do you call... And look, you can adapt this, by the way, to any school. All right? Okay?
2: This is smack talk tools.
1: Yeah, you think about... All right. What do you call a genius in the stands at a York College football game?
2: What?
1: A visitor.
2: Oh, because they're not a fan of the team.
1: Right, because if it is a genius, then it wouldn't be a York College person. That's the implication.
2: That's the implication. That's so not too bad.
1: Kind of slam.
2: Yeah, well, it could use some work.
1: Yeah.
2: Yeah.
1: But you could, adapt that to whatever. Like if you...
2: It's just the foundation.
1: You're Bengals and you hate the Browns.
2: Okay.
1: Then you say something and then back and forth. That was how it would happen.
2: Yeah, that's how smack talk goes.
1: Yeah, that's why I love sports is because it opens up all sorts of humor. Yeah, intelligent humor like what I use. Does York have a football team?
2: No.
1: Okay, all right. Well,
2: again, it's adaptable.
1: But the point is the same.

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1: Just being honest, as somebody who's a Jesus follower, I feel regularly mocked and misunderstood and caricaturized by the creators of culture around here.
2: That is true.
1: And
2: around these parts.
1: I really do. I don't think they understand. I think there's an unwarranted presumption of intellectual superiority that happens. Mm-hmm. It's very frustrating. It's hard for me to take. I think I'm made out because of my belief in them not knowing me, but seeing it played out. I'm a terrible person. But they don't understand where I'm coming from. All this to say, I feel misunderstood. Well, okay, I'm a Jesus follower. How did he respond to people that misunderstood him?
2: Which were quite a few people.
1: Pretty much everybody.
2: Yeah.
1: His continued love for them is astonishing, but that's who I follow. So that's what I'm going to do.
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4: I weighed 119 pounds in high school, okay? I look like I went to a blood bank and forgot to say when. I couldn't wait because we all played all the sports because it's such a small school, and I played football, and I was so excited till I got my jersey, and then I tucked it in, and half the numbers disappeared. I was number 80, and it looked like it said the word on. Halfway through the game, the ref goes, "We got holding on." We had six cheerleaders, okay? And not all cheerleaders are dumb. Just these six were, okay? Yeah, I don't want you to form a big pyramid and pelt me with pom-poms. You know? These are classic, what you would think. They had a lot of energy, but no battery whatsoever. You know? You know, they were always like, "We have spirit." Yes, we do. We have spirit, but no IQ.
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